0: This is Quinty in the Groove on 91X. Kevin Basger speaks with members of the community about music and more.
1: Welcome to another edition of Quinty in the Groove. I have a super special guest. I've wanted to have this person on my show for a long time. His name is Lenny Welsh. Originally he was Leon, I think. But anyways, welcome to the show, Lenny.
2: Hey, it's my pleasure, Kevin.
1: All right. So did you ever come and sing in Canada?
2: Years ago, yes. I was in Edmonton, Alberta. Did a show with the Hollywood Argyles. The guys sang Alley-Oop, Boop, Boop.
1: Wow. Okay, that's pretty cool. All right.
2: Many years ago. And then I did another one in, I think it was Montreal. I was with Chubby Checker.
1: All right, cool.
2: We drove back together from Canada, and he dropped me off at my place in New York.
1: Excellent. He was actually I'm in a little town called Belleville, which is between Toronto and Ottawa, and he was just here a few months ago. He did a concert here. Sold out. Still going.
2: Well, I haven't seen him in many, many years. I can't remember how long ago it's been.
1: Well, he looks the same, sounds the same, and he's still got that gold lame. But anyways, let's talk about you, Lenny. So tell the people where you were born. I know you're in Florida now, but where were you born?
2: I was born in New York City. I was born in Harlem Hospital, 1940. But I grew up in Asbury Park, New Jersey. When I was a baby, my family moved to Asbury Park, and that's where I grew up.
1: Okay, so tell me something. This is going to be probably a strange question. Why are so many wonderful singers and musicians from that area, Asbury Park? Like, there's so many people that I know from there. What is it about that area? Something in the water?
2: I couldn't answer that question. There's quite a few from there, I agree. But I think I was one of the first, because in 1959 I recorded You Don't Know Me.
1: Yes.
2: And I think I was one of the first to come out of Asbury Park.
1: Cool. So we should say, I always ask this question, and it's usually one of three answers. Like when you first started singing, it's usually in the high school, on the street corner, or in the church. What's your story?
2: Let's see. I guess you could say it started in high school.
1: Yeah.
2: But I never had any intentions in becoming a singer or getting into show business. A guy that I didn't even know is really responsible for me getting into the business. I just happened to be walking down the street one day in Asbury Park, and the street was Springwood Avenue. That was one of the main sections in the black community, main street in the black community. And he stopped me and he said, "Hey, I'm going to start a singing group, and I want you to be in it." And I said, "Yeah, okay." I had no idea how he knew I could sing. I never sang any place. The only place I ever sang was in my house, you know, in the kitchen listening to the radio. I mean, I never sang anywhere. So how did he know I could sing? The only thing I can think of is maybe he heard me singing to myself as I walked down the street. I have no idea where he got the idea I could sing. But anyway, a few years later, we went to the same high school, and during a study break in Asbury Park High, I heard some guys singing. And I was with a group of guys, and it was in the gymnasium, and it was in the bleachers. I saw these guys singing. They were quite a bit of ways from me. But I said to my friends, I said, "Those guys really sound good." And one of my friends said, "Well, yeah, well, that's Joe Major." I said, "Well, that's that guy's been bugging me to sing with him." Because whenever I saw him before, I'd see him coming, I'd duck around the block because I got tired of him asking me to telling me that he wanted me to be in his group. Anyway, I went over to where they were singing, and we had a crowd around him. He looked up. He was sitting down. He looked up and saw me and motioned for me to join in. And I did. And after school, on the way back home, he said, look, I'm really going to start that group. He said, tonight, say 7 o'clock in the evening, I'm going to have some guys over. I'm going to audition. And I'd like for you to be there. So I was there. He must have had about 50 people there. Wow. And he picked three. And it was four. And he picked me. He said, you're definitely going to be in the group. And so that's how it came out. That's where it started, in his basement.
1: Cool. So how did you end up with Decca Records?
2: Well, when I moved to New York City, I was I was about 17 years old. And I eventually met a young man who had a singing group. And I met him in a barbecue restaurant in Harlem. And he had a manager, and his manager was a man by the name of Coley Wallace.
1: He was a boxer, wasn't he?
2: That's correct.
1: Yeah. Oh, yeah.
2: That's correct. Coley played Joe Louis in the Joe Louis story. He was And so he introduced me to his manager, Coley Wallace, and Coley became like a father figure to me, and I moved in with him. And I always wanted to sing with a group, you know, with the doo-wop thing. I loved that. And I had, well, one day Coley said, look, Decca Records is holding auditions. And would you like to go? I said, yeah, I'd like to go. I just wanted to see what the process was like. So I went with him. And people were there auditioning, but I didn't go there to audition. I just wanted to see what was going on, how the process went down. And I'm sitting there. A woman comes over to me with a clipboard and said, what's your name? So I said, my real name is Leon. I said, Leon Welch. So she wrote the name down and walked away. I sat there listening to different acts get up and audition, and finally they motioned for me to get up and sing, and I said, me, I'm not here to audition. They said, no, go ahead, you know. And my buddy was there, the one who introduced me to Coley. He had a group, and I had, from time to time, I would sing with them. They were very good. They didn't need me in the group. But anyway, my buddy said, look, why don't you get up and sing? He said, we'll back you up. I said, okay, just for the heck of it. So I got up, and they backed me up on Stardust. The song was Stardust. And I finished. I sat down and continued watching people get up and audition. And next thing I knew, I heard Lenny Welch. I said, somebody's here with my last name. I don't want to. So they came over to me and said, hey, you. I said, no, my name's Leon. He said, well, the A&R man for Decca said, well, I think Lenny sounds better. Well, I think I was 18 years old at the time, and that's the name I've used ever since. It's on my passport. It's on my driver's license. Everything is, I'm known as Lenny Welch ever since that time. So I signed with Decca, and the first record I came out with was a song called Rocket to the Moon.
1: Yeah.
2: And it was during the time of when Russia put up Sputnik, and so they were trying to capitalize on that, but nothing happened with it. And later Coley introduced me to a disc jockey and a lawyer. They became my managers. And the disc jockey, his name was Gordy Baker. He was from Massachusetts, I believe. And he introduced me to Archie Blyer. And I met Archie, and that's where everything really

0: No idea you had that record.
1: Oh, yeah, we got them. All right, so we're going to hear Rocket to the Moon, Lenny Welsh on Decca, and it's 91X Alternative Radio.

0: And we're back with Lenny. Well, see, I told you we're going to take you back, way back there.
1: You sure did.
0: Yes, yes. And we're going to do, well, I was going to do, I don't know if it was the flip side of that, My One Sincere.
1: My One Sincere, yeah.
0: That was a nice song. You don't hear it a lot.
1: A friend of mine wrote that song. He's from Asbury Park, and he wrote the song. We used to call him King Bop. I used to love to go to his house, and because he had pictures of all the groups, the R&B singers, the groups, he had them all on his wall. Yeah. And I just love to go there and look around in his room and look at those pictures.
0: All right, so we're gonna throw in. I like to play lots of music, so we're gonna do My One Sincere. I think that's a lovely song, very underrated, and we're doing that on 91X Alternative Radio. For my special guest, Lenny Welsh.

0: Well, Lenny, now we're getting more classy now. You see, the songs are getting more classy.
1: Yeah, well, what happened, you know, when I left Decca, and well, before I left Decca, the A&R man said, look, we did Rocket to the Moon and My One Sincere, he said, but I think I'd like to record you with a big orchestra. He said, I think you would do well singing ballads. So I did a couple of ballads on Decca, but nothing ever happened. And like I said, eventually I went to Cadence Records. I met Archie Blair, and that's where everything began.
0: Yeah, and that was classy and quality production. You know, when I mentioned your name that I was going to have you on the show, people were mentioning, you know, like the music of the Flamingos and people like that, like classy kind of singing, classy voice. And we got to show the people some of that music. So how about I Need Someone? Why did you choose that song? That's a good song, I Need Someone.
1: Well, I wrote that song.
0: Yeah. How did it come to you?
1: Well, at that time, I was dating a young lady. That's usually the way it goes.
0: Yeah.
1: And I wrote that song about her. I'm whispering because my wife is here.
0: Okay.
1: But this is way before, you know, this is way before I met my wife. Yeah.
0: Yeah. It's a really good song. And you know, it's funny when you mention that, I had Norman Fox on. I don't know if you remember Norman Fox, the Rob Roys, and he was on the show. And almost every one of his songs was about love. And I said, gee, you must have been, you know, in love with a lot of girls back then. And I think his wife was in the room too when so I put my foot in my mouth. But let's do I Need Someone. That was a really nice song. And okay. I think that was that 1959 or geez, I can't even remember that.
1: That was 1959, yeah. That was the flip side of You Don't Know Me. Matter of fact, that song became very popular in certain regions, especially the Philadelphia area, and I think Baltimore, Washington area became very, very, very big. Archie, since it was the flip side of You Don't Know Me, he really didn't want to concentrate, push I Need Someone, because he wanted to concentrate, he wanted all airplay to be on You Don't Know Me.
0: Yeah, and another beautiful song. So why don't we cheat here a little bit and do I Need Someone and You Don't Know Me. See, we're going to play two really good songs here. I got them on my list. I've got so many songs on my list, we'll have no time to talk. So let's do I Need Someone and You Don't Know Me, two beautiful songs, Lenny Welsh. And they were on Cadence Records, right?
1: That's correct.
0: All right, we're doing that on 91X Alternative Radio, and enjoy these wonderful songs.

0: All right, Lenny, we're back with all this great music. I got to ask you a question now. This is one of these things that bothers me, you know, because I had a record store, I had two record stores with a good friend, and people would always ask me for records or can you find this? I have your original album. I was walking by a store in Toronto, Canada 40 years ago, and it was in the window, and I ran in and I bought it, so I have that. But I want to ask about A Taste of Honey. You did that with the lyrics before Herb Alpert. How did that song come to you? Don't tell me you wrote that one.
1: No.
0: How did
1: That's
0: you get
1: Archie Blyer. Archie was responsible for me recording that song. Matter of fact, the Beatles did it, but they did it. I performed in England a few times, and my piano player lived in England, and he was at the time when I was there, he was teaching Paul McCartney's wife how to play piano.
0: Wow.
1: And Paul asked him one day, he said, "What are you doing these days?" He said, "Well, I'm working with this American singer named Lenny Welch." And Paul said, "Oh, we know him." He said, "Because we heard his version of A Taste of Honey, and that's why we recorded it."
0: Cool.
1: So, yeah, that's pretty cool.
0: Yeah, and I think it's a beautiful song. Like, I think that's underrated. I like that song a lot. So let's treat the people here. A Taste of Honey, Lenny Welch, beautiful song. I enjoy it on 91X Alternative Radio.

0: Well, we just heard A Taste of Honey, probably a different version than most people know, but I think a beautiful song. So we got to get around now to the big song, Since I Fell for You. What a beautiful song. And that song was around, in the Second World War, but it didn't sound the way you did it. Like, it was more, it was more like sort of blues kind of, it was different. Yours was like if you were pitching woo, you know, if you were trying to attract a young lady, or like the ones I like, the slow dancing ones.
1: Yeah. Well, I used to sing that song with the group, with the group I sang with in Asbury Park.
0: Wow.
1: And and we used to do it because we heard Willie Winfield and the Harp Tones version.
0: Yeah.
1: And we used to do it just like they did it. So when I moved to New York and I was with Archie Blyer, he was always looking for new material for me.
0: Yeah.
1: And he asked me, are there any songs that you really, really like that really stands out? And I said, yeah, one of them is called Since I Fell for You. I used to sing it with the group back home. And so he sent out and got the sheet music, came back, and went over to the piano and started playing it. But, you know, Archie is a classical pianist.
0: Yeah.
1: And when he started playing it, it wasn't the doo-wop way that I'm used to hearing it. I was used to hearing it. So when he started playing it, I fell into that mood that he set. But I just relaxed and did it smooth, you know, and enjoyed it. And he said, when we finished, he said, okay, we're going to do this. Next week, we're going in the studio and do this. We got to record this. So, okay. So we went in the studio, and actually the first take is the one he used. However, we did about 18 takes. He did. He was a perfectionist.
0: Yeah.
1: And in those days, we didn't overdub. You know, like today, like they do today, you know, everything was live. If one person made a mistake, everybody stopped and we did it again. So in other words, if the drummer or the guitar player made a mistake, the whole orchestra stopped and we did it again. So it was all done live.
0: Yeah, it's funny when I'm talking to young people and telling them how recordings now, like they've got these little boxes and they can do everything and they can change the key and the pitch and all this kind of stuff. And I said, geez, like in those days, you had to be the right pitch, the right key, the right whatever. Right. If you didn't do it, everyone's going to be angry.
1: Yeah, we didn't have that back then. No. It was legit back in the old days.
0: All right. So now, Since I Fell for You, you know, when you look up the history, the charts and everything, I think it was number three. Someplace I've seen four, someplace I've seen three. I've seen one on different charts. I know it was really, really high in Canada. We had what was known as the Chum Chart out of Toronto. That was our big station. And I remember seeing it there on number one on the charts here. But that's a beautiful song. It's a song that everyone would want to record the way you did it, I think. And it's just a lovely song. So let's... you know, the listeners have been waiting out there to hear it. So, Since I Fell for You, Lenny Welsh, a super, super song. You're going to enjoy this one. This one's good. Call your wife. You can do some slow dancing, right? It's just perfect. So, we're going to play that on 91X Alternative Radio.

0: Wow, that was a thrill for me. I love that song. Like I said, I have the album, but that's just a beautiful song. It's there's certain songs that you know, I've had a lot of wonderful people on the show through the years, and that's a beautiful song. So thank you for doing that.
1: Hey, my pleasure. I do it. You know, I won't go on stage unless I sing that song. I've been doing it for 60 years now.
0: Wow. Isn't that great? But you know, as soon as you start that song, I bet the audience, they're on their feet right away. Yeah. Just beautiful.
1: Yeah, so, thank you.
0: Oh, you're very, very welcome. So you did a lot of other great songs. And as I said, we don't have that much time to play them all. But I thought you did a very nice version of Ebb Tide. Now, was that re-released back then? I can't remember, because I thought there was maybe two records or two versions. I can't remember. Ebb Tide, did you do two, or was it just one?
1: No, I did one. Okay. That was the follow-up to Since I Fell for You.
0: Okay.
1: Archie put, you know, all of those songs were put on my Since I Fell for You album. And a program director in Hartford, Connecticut started playing Ebb Tide, and it started selling. Okay. And Archie said, well, that's a good sign. He said, you know, that means I should put it out as a single. So that's what he did. And that was the follow-up to Since I Fell for You.
0: All right. So let's do that. That's a beautiful song, Ebb Tide. And you do a great job on that. It's not the easiest of songs to sing. And everyone's tried to sing it. I know that. So let's do Ebb Tide. And it's Lenny Welsh on 91X Alternative Radio.

0: Well, we're back here with Lenny. You got some pretty good songs, Lenny.
1: Thank you.
0: Yeah, that's the hard thing in the business is to get those great songs, isn't it? If you don't write them yourself, you know, it's...
2: That's true. That's true. It's very hard finding the right song to record.
0: So how long were you with Archie Blyer?
2: Oh, boy. From 1959 to 64.
0: Yeah, so that was a good run there.
2: Yeah.
0: So you know, I should mention to the people that you normally I do this in the beginning, but I save it. You played all over the world, and even in Canada, which is fantastic. I always love to hear that people come to Canada. You played all over the world. But one of the things that I found interesting when I was reading a little bit about your bio and that, you went back to school.
2: Oh, yeah. Oh, yeah. I dropped out of high school when I was 17.
0: Yeah.
2: But I always wanted to go back to school and get my high school diploma. But it was years later that I did that. I went back to school, I guess, when I was in my mid-40s. Yeah. And went back, got my high school diploma, and then went on to college and got my BA.
0: Fantastic. So,
2: that was the one thing that I always wanted to do, was go back to school. I'm sorry I didn't finish high school when I was younger, but hey, that's life.
0: No, but I think that's wonderful, and it takes courage to do that. And I commend you for doing that. I went back to school at a later age, 55, and studied, you know. And I'm happy that I did that.
2: Yeah.
0: So good for you.
2: Thank you.
0: Yeah, it's a good inspiration.
2: It was a good experience. Very good experience.
0: So we're gonna talk about other things too, but I want to make sure we get the one more song in that I want to play, and that one is Breaking Up Is Hard to Do. And once again, it was a good hit. I think it was number 34 on Billboard. How in the world you took a song and you changed it, you made it like more slow ballad, whatever, and it was beautiful. And then after you had it out, I guess about 5 years later, Neil Sedaka said, "Gee, that guy did a pretty good job. I think I'm going to pick it up myself." how did that song drop into your lap, or how did you get that one?
2: Well, my producer was very good friends with Neil Sedaka. Huh. And at the time, I was in California and doing some promotion things. And she called me and said, "Look, I've got your next hit record." And this was about 1969 or 70. And when I got back to New York, she sat down and started playing Breaking Up Is Hard to Do. And it's very similar to Since I Fell for You, because the front part and then the way it was, she laid it out. But actually, I think Neil Sedaka laid it out that way for her.
0: Oh, okay.
2: Yeah. And, so when we first did it as a demo and to shop it around to different record companies, I think Commonwealth United wanted it. So I signed with them and started climbing the charts. And Neil would call me every week to let me know what position it would be in Cashbox the following week.
0: Cool. Yeah.
2: Yeah. Well, and then go ahead.
0: Yeah, I was just saying, I actually like your version better than Neil's. No offense to Neil. Neil's a good guy, but I like the way you did it. And I thought it was so clever. Like so many of the things I'm looking through your history, the songs that you chose or were given to you or whatever. And that was a really good song. I think, like I said, I think it was number 34 on Billboard. Could have been higher. Could have been higher, that one. I think it was good. So let's do Breaking Up Is Hard to Do, and it's Lenny Welsh, and it's a really good version. I think the listeners are going to enjoy it out there, and it's 91X.

0: And we're back with Lenny. So, Lenny, you know, I was looking through your songs and all that, and I don't have time to play it today. Maybe if you're on another time, we'll play. But you did some songs by the Harptones on ATCO. This is probably in the 70s or the 70s. I think you did some. I remember seeing some singles, and I thought, wow.
1: Well, I was with ATCO, and I did Sunday Kind of Love. I think that was that's the one that the Harptones did. Yeah,
0: that's right. Yeah.
1: And I did Sunday Kind of Love, and I was produced by Hank Medras, who was one of the Tokens.
0: Yeah. Yes, that's cool. Yeah, those darn Tokens produced everybody and did a lot. They did a lot of records. They were smart. Yeah,
1: they had some big hits. Matter of fact. Yeah, I also did Good Night, My Love.
0: Jesse Belden.
1: And yeah. And he, Hank produced me on that one. And after I did Breaking Up Is Hard to Do, my guitar player called me and said that Hank wanted to meet with me. So I went to his office and this is some funny stuff here. He said, I've got some tracks. I know they're going to be hits. He said, I want to know if you'd be interested in doing it. Well, one of the songs was Candida.
0: Oh, my. Yes.
1: And I said, yeah, I agree with you. I believe it's going to be a hit. But at the time, I didn't want to leave my producers because I really liked what we were doing, you know, especially with the Breaking Up Is Hard to Do.
0: Yes.
1: And although I wasn't signed with my producers, I wouldn't leave them. So, Hank told me that he had spoken to, Tony Orlando and I got on the phone with Tony at the time, and Tony said, well, man, he said, Hank's got the song but he didn't want to do it because he was already doing some good things elsewhere.
0: Yeah.
1: And he didn't want to take a chance and lose what he had going for him at that time. So he wasn't interested. But later on, when the record, he decided to do it, but he still wasn't going to give up what he had.
0: Yeah.
1: But as the record started climbing, that's when he said, okay, I think it's time to stop what I'm doing. I think he was with Clive Davis at the time. He was writing songs and stuff with Clive Davis. He didn't want to give that up.
0: Yeah, so, Clive Davis. I wouldn't want to give that up either. Yeah.
1: Not until that record started shooting up the charts. Then he said, okay, it's time for me to go.
0: All right. So, we're almost out of time, if you can believe it. It's hard to believe. We're almost out of time here. I would like to have you on again because there's a lot I want to talk about. You were with, because I knew deep down inside of you, you're a doo-wop guy inside.
1: Deep. Oh, yeah. Yes.
0: The doo-wop group you were with, I know that a little while you were with that group and some other songs you had. There's doo-wop in there, which we have to extract for the listeners, but we'll do that another time.
1: Okay, there's one record that I recorded called Congratulations, Baby, and that's really doo-wop.
0: And it's good, and I was going to play it today, but I was thinking, well, I want to play these other ones. I told you, you had too many songs, too many good songs. But yeah, you do have a definite doo-wop feel about you. So we'll save that for another time.
1: Okay.
0: So thank you very much, Lenny, for taking the time to do this.
1: It's been a pleasure.
0: Oh, we had a lot of fun. We always have a lot of fun. And thank Margaret for Margaret's always wonderful. She's the overseer of everything, I think, Margaret.
1: Yes, she's a sweetheart.
0: Yes.
1: She's the reason I moved to this area. I came here she saw me performing someplace, and she told me that she would like to book me here, and I came here. And I've been here ever since. Love
0: it. Well, I think you're in a good place there. All right, Lenny, thank you
1: Kevin,
0: for taking the time to do this. And if we get a chance, like I said, there's a lot more music I have in the archives here to play. So if you want to do it again, we'll do it again.
1: Okay, it's been a pleasure.
0: All right. Thank you.
1: Thank you for having me.
0: It's a great pleasure. And we hope everyone tunes in again next week for another edition of Quinty.

0: sexual assault is the only violent crime in Canada not on a decline. 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We believe you.
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5: Hi, I'm Christopher Ward, and welcome to Famous Lost Words, a deep dive into the musical archive. Joining me as always, my co-host and the creator of the show, Tom Jokic. Tom is the gatekeeper to thousands of interviews that we have. He's, for me, kind of like Fluffy, the three-headed dog in the Harry Potter books.
6: Oh, no, not again. You're not going to start with that. Okay, so Christopher, we have lots to choose from. I'm still wading through all of these interviews one by one. Lots of good ones, some lousy ones. I listen to all the bad interviews, so you don't have to.
5: I love the lousy ones, though.
6: That's true.
5: That's just me.
6: That's true. But if they're lousy just because they're boring, you don't want to hear them. But if they're lousy for another reason, you do want to hear them.
5: I don't want to be bored. I want to be outraged.
6: Exactly. So this week, we have a really interesting and slightly contentious interview with Glenn Frey from 29 years ago.
5: Mm.
6: It's a really interesting piece. He talks about, you know, what great health he's in, that kind of thing, which in retrospect is ironic and adds to the tragedy of his passing.
5: Yeah.
6: Also, a chat that I did with Mick Jagger in 2001, which leads to the whole issue of interviewing your idols.
5: You're a brave man, sir.
6: Well, I know, playing this is a little embarrassing. It's not really a bad interview, but I'm slightly embarrassed by it. And so hopefully when we play these clips, we'll edit out as much of me as we possibly can and just keep mostly.
5: No, we're going to leave you in.
6: Okay.
5: Adam, you're paying attention. Thank you.
6: And today on When Rock Stars Attack, a guy who was once part of Crosby, Stills, Nash & Young, who quickly left the group because he couldn't stand one of the guys. So you have to guess whether it's Crosby, Stills, Nash, or Young.
5: A lot of good candidates
6: right there. And the guy is a respected musician, but he's not one of those four guys. Okay, so we can keep that off the table. But,
5: okay. All right.
6: And on the greatest songs of all time, you brought me this clip, and it's a great clip. One of our favorite groups, and it's a song that signaled a very different sound for this band, and they became more popular and sometimes even more hated because of that new sound. Let's not give the farm away here, Christopher, but it's a great clip and a great story.
5: Start guessing if you're listening.
6: Exactly. Okay, so let's start with the late Glenn Frey. This is from 1988, upon the release of his Soul Searching album. Glenn is in great form. He's happy, healthy, far removed from the Eagles. Remember, they hadn't been together now for a good 7 or 8 years at this point. He's a true solo artist in his own right, having had success. He's also acting. So here's Glenn in conversation from 1988 with Roger Bartel.
7: I went through a period about 2.5 years back where a lot of things happened to me all at the same time. I got sick, not life-threateningly sick, but I had like an infection in my lower tract, and it was due to lifestyle, not eating right, drinking too much, things of that nature. I also went through a divorce right at the same time. So I had like these pretty heavy things go down, and I just decided, you know, I'm going to take this negative thing and I'm going to turn it into something positive. I'm not going to let this, you know, get the best of me. I'm going to improve as a person. I'm going to grow. I'm going to learn from this, and I'm going to come out of this with my head held high. And I got a physical fitness personal trainer, and I started working out every morning, and then I started to really enjoy it. The first 6 months was kind of tough, you know, but it's one of these things where, you know, what do they say in Texas? If it's the truth, it ain't bragging. And, you know, the truth of the matter is I can do 1,000 sit-ups. I can do 400 push-ups. I can bench press my weight. I can do some things that I never thought I could do before. And I think, like I said, a little bit of being sick, a little bit of going through some personal problems, and I guess you'd say the pressure to really deliver and make the sort of solo album I'm capable of making, which I finally made a record that top to bottom I think is consistently good. And I think that it's really helped me in that regard too. And I think I felt that I had to improve. And since I started lifting weights and riding the life cycle and working out and eating right, I'm singing better. I'm playing the guitar and the piano as well as I ever have. I'm feeling better. It really does. It spills over into the rest of your life, which is just terrific. So I'm happy to say that I've survived the decadence of the 70s, still have my head screwed on my shoulders, and still have my health. You know, health and fitness and feeling good, it's just like your love of literature or your love of music. It's something that they can steal your car, they can take your money, you know, but they can never take away from you something that you've done for yourself. And so I think, you know, knowledge and fitness, you'll always have. So I am quite proud. I'm sort of amazed at myself, as are quite a few of my friends, you know, to think that this was the all-nighter. This was the guy who wrote Smuggler's Blues and Life in the Fast Lane, and now all of a sudden here I am. I won't say model of health, but...
8: Well, Life in the Fast Lane wasn't pro the decadent way of life. It was anti the way of life in the 70s, wasn't it?
7: Yeah, but we did. There was a tremendous amount of research involved, and we had to understand their point of view.
8: As a writer. The physical fitness thing spills over into your love of sports, and I know one of your dreams has always been to own a sports franchise. And I was just thinking...
7: They just sold the Argos.
8: The Nordiques.
7: I was there. If I could have just got up here a couple days earlier, I could have made a bid or something.
8: Maybe the Nordiques, you might have wanted.
7: Yeah.
8: Can we talk about the Eagles for a second?
7: Sure, I don't mind.
8: Why do you suppose the public perception is that there is still a giant rift between you and Henley?
7: I don't know why there was ever that sort of perception. You know, I don't really see it like that at all.
8: I won't even ask you about an Eagles reunion because I know you're not interested in the least in that, so we won't even touch on that. But I do want to ask you about an interview with Glenn Johns that appeared in the Musician magazine, the new issue. Have you read it?
7: No, I haven't, but I'd be interested to see what Glenn Johns had to say.
8: All right, I'll tell you. How many albums did he produce for the Eagles? Four?
7: No, he produced two.
8: Which ones?
7: He did the first two albums, and then he did two tracks on the On the Border album.
8: This is what he says, one of the many things he says. Glenn Frey was far more verbose about being the leader of the Eagles than Henley was. My major problem with the Eagles was the desire of Glenn Frey to be the leader of the band, and Glenn and Don's opinion that their writing was far stronger than anybody else's. They were quite superior in their attitude to the other songs. Don and Glenn became so insecure about the end result that they weren't going to have anything that they didn't think was up to their quality of writing on the record. Now, they may be right to think that way. I'm not knocking them out of hand, but I didn't agree with them, and I could see that it could cause a hell of a cleft in the band. It could easily be dealt with if they just relax a little bit, and the band would stay together as a great musical unit, which it was. So there was a clash, and eventually they became what they considered to be rock and roll. They filled the band with guitar players who played rock and roll. They turned themselves into what they thought a rock and roll band should be. A pretty lame one, in my view. Awful. But they were wonderful at other things. Comment?
7: He's entitled to his opinion.
8: I knew you were going to say that.
7: You know, it's a free country, and it's a free world.
8: Do you agree with anything he said there?
7: Oh, I probably think he's definitely right about the fact that Henley and I felt that we knew what kind of songs should be written for the Eagles.
8: The Texas saying again, it ain't bragging if it's true. You guys were stronger writers?
7: Hey, all I can tell you is look at the record. Glyn Johns was dismissed as the Eagles producer after 2.5 albums because of the opinions that he expressed right there. You know, Glyn Johns was tired of rock and roll. Glyn Johns was burned out. Glyn Johns spent hours, days, and weeks and months in the studio with the Stones waiting for Keith to get it together.
8: And the Who.
7: With the Faces, with the Who. So you take this guy, and what he was, Glyn Johns, in his heart of hearts, really, I think, was always sort of a folk music guy. What he loved about the Eagles was the vocals. He would have been happy for us to do songs like Train Leaves Here This Morning and Peaceful Easy Feeling and ride off into the sunset that way. But if you want to have a successful career and you want to sell out, you know, large halls and play baseball stadiums and try to make it to the top of Mount Moolah, I think you have to be more multidimensional than that. You notice that the Eagles never abandoned their vocals. We may have added guitar players to the band, but we never strayed away from what I felt our strong suit was, which was songwriting and singing. You know, so some of the stuff that he says, I guess you might say, is true. You know, he's entitled to his opinion, but, you know, as I say, the albums that Glyn produced, you know, sold around 500,000. Mm. The albums that we did after him sold increasingly more numbers, you know.
8: Well, that may or may not have to do with him, but
7: I think it does. Yeah. I think it's got something to do with him.
6: Oh, wow.
9: Mm-hmm.
6: Laying it on the line, Glenn. Oh, I love that so much. Yeah. I love it because Glenn Frey was so great in that interview because he was facing an onslaught of criticism from someone who had worked very closely with him. Mm-hmm. And he answered it so well. And what else do you expect the Eagles to be, Glyn Johns? Right? He obviously wanted their folk sound to prevail more than their rock sound. And Glenn answers that in spades. And, of course, their rock sound, especially with Hotel California, you know, led to superstardom, but it also was great music.
9: Yeah.
6: You know?
9: I don't think that's the producer's role to make that kind of call, that sort of umbrella call about what the sound should be like. I mean, their job is to record the band, get the best possible performances out of them, maybe inspire them to greater heights in the studio, help them select the songs, yes, but not to say, no, this is your sound.
6: Yeah.
9: But Glyn Johns had a book out called Sound Man. It came out last year. Have you seen it? Read it? It's terrific.

0: with Glenn Frey. So yeah, but he's someone that is has a real place in rock and roll history, and we're going to talk about someone who has an equally big place in rock and roll history in an upcoming segment in this show.
1: He's not a museum piece either. I mean, he worked recently with Band of Horses.
0: Oh, right. Okay, so one of the other things I wanted to say about that is, you know, the tragedy of Glenn talking about how healthy he was, mm-hmm. how much working out he's doing, and the fact that it was, you know, ultimately, you know, probably his lifestyle and some of the, you know, the behavior of the 70s that eventually caught up to him, so that damaged him.
1: The road is hard enough on you. I mean, I know I played in bands and was on the road. And one of two things happens, or maybe both. It either pulls you together as a unit.
0: Yeah.
1: Or it just reveals all the cracks and fissures in the group and makes them bigger and wider and deeper.
0: Right.
1: As I say, both can happen. But I mean, I think the Eagles were a case where the more time they spent together, the tougher it got.
0: Yeah.
1: Coming up next on Famous Lost Words, Tom Schatt with Mick Jagger.
0: You know, Christopher, I'm hoping that everyone will forgive me because I am a little bit embarrassed by this interview. I know I did a decent job on it, but it's just one of those things where I feel like my voice was too high, I was too nervous, and it really was nerve-wracking to interview one of my musical icons. So please be gentle. Please be gentle when you listen to this next interview with Mick Jagger.
1: That's when Famous Lost Words continues.
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1: Welcome back to Famous Lost Words, a deep dive into the musical archives. Now, we're dusting off the old masters and listening to them, finding the best parts and then playing them back for you. And, of course, with a couple of geeks hosting the show, we get to share our thoughts and experiences.
0: So now we go back to late 2001. Mick Jagger has just released his third solo album, Goddess in the Doorway. I'm sure you remember that one.
1: Not so much.
0: You know, I did tell him that I loved the album. And I'm sure I meant it at the time, but I cannot remember a single thing from it. That's kind of awful, but it also speaks volumes about the success of that album. But it did get high praise. I know it got 5 stars in Rolling Stone.
1: Really?
0: And I know that he worked with Rob Thomas, because this was about a year or so after Rob Thomas had won all those awards with Carlos Santana for his work on the album, I think it was Supernatural and Smooth and the whole thing. And so I get the call that I have exactly 7 minutes to talk to Mick. Now, when you've been dreaming all your life of talking to some of the biggest rock stars in the world, you're excited about that. And when you find out that you're going to be talking to Mick Jagger, you're very excited about that. And then when you find out you have 7 minutes and pretty much all he wants to talk about is his new album called Goddess in the Doorway,
1: that's problematic for you.
0: Yeah, that kind of brings down the excitement level a little bit. And but you know, you go there with your head down. You know, my eyes were almost closed for the entire interview as I was focusing on what he was saying and also trying to get my next question in.
1: Right.
0: So there's not a lot of interplay between us, other than the fact that on a couple occasions you'll hear it, I make Mick laugh when I ask him a certain question. And it usually has to do, I think, with his childhood or having kids. So
1: yeah, he sounds really, really loose in this,
0: yes.
1: Which I think is a credit to the interviewer, whoever he was.
0: Thank you. That almost went under my head. Okay, so first, I asked Mick about songwriting.
3: Yeah, I mean, songwriting to me is I love songwriting. It's like one of my favorite occupations out of all the things that I do. And I think it's because you don't need a lot of equipment. You don't need a lot of time even. You just can create something that hadn't existed before out of thin air. And you have something that people will enjoy if they like it, if it's a song that people hear, that they will enjoy it for a long time, and it means a lot to people, a song, you know, sometimes that they can really relate to it, and that strikes a chord in them. So all this can come out of just a very small amount of, you know, effort and time, and, you know, it's kind of, to my mind, that's sort of a magical thing.
0: Okay, Christopher, did you hear that?
1: Mm-hmm.
0: Okay.
1: I love that.
0: Okay.

0: Okay, but as someone who is like your first career right now, like your main career right now is songwriter.
1: I am a songwriter.
0: Right. And it's a profession. And it's something you do. Like, would you say you write every day or most weeks? Or
1: I do something creative every day.
0: Okay. Wow, that's a good life skill that you can do that. But the fact that Mick says that great songs come from a small amount of effort and time floors me, knowing how hard it is to write a song.
1: But I took it to mean compared to his other endeavors. Like, okay, let's say, you know, getting a Rolling Stones tour off the ground, because he's absolutely absorbed in the business right. end of the Stones as well as the performance end of it. So I took it to mean for him, sitting down with a guitar and, you know, knocking out a tune is like a day at the beach.
0: Okay.
1: And I, you know what, I really appreciate that. You could tell that it's his source of joy. It's
0: yes.
1: like he does all of this other stuff, but boy, when you're just sitting there with a cup of coffee and a guitar, how great it is to have the freedom to do that.
0: Yeah. And when you think about it, you know, Keith had a lot to do with all those songs as well. Oh, but yeah. when you think about the depth of the lyrics of Sympathy for the Devil or mm-hmm. Gimme Shelter or any number of songs, and even maybe not the depth of Miss You, but the feel of Miss You and Beast of Burden and Honky Tonk Women, you know, lyrically they may not have been poetry, but boy, did they convey a feeling. You know? And
1: yeah, bizarrely, I feel like the Rolling Stones, well, Jagger and Richards, have been underappreciated as songwriters, if that's possible.
0: Right.
1: I think it's because the aura of the band is so huge that people haven't sat there and gone, you know, this song, this gem, Wild Horses,
0: yeah,
1: it's going to be around in, you know, 100 years or whatever, and it's still going to move people.
0: Yes.
1: For whatever reason, I don't think they get the respect as songwriters.
0: Yeah, I agree with you. They're rarely mentioned in the top, you know, top five or top 10 songwriters ever. It's always Lennon McCartney first, and then, boy, here's another segment we can go into. You know, where does Neil Young fit in? Where does Bob Dylan fit in? You know, Dylan often gets put above Lennon McCartney, then them, and then who's next? Is it Neil Young? Is it Leonard Cohen?
1: Smokey Robinson?
0: Well, yeah. Like, he wrote, just like Pagliacci did, I Want to Keep My Sadness Hid. That is great. Like, Smokey, that's genius,
1: yeah.
0: right?
1: And Dylan called him America's greatest poet, so,
0: right,
1: you know.
0: Right. And Joni, of course. But anyway, that's a different topic for another time.
1: Have you got
0: time,
1: some more Mick for us, man?
0: What's that?
1: Have you got some more Mick for us?
0: I do. Boy, that was the worst German accent I've ever heard. Okay, so I did ask Mick if his songs reflect his personality.
2: In lyric writing, I mean, because the music and the lyrics are really joined in this. In sort of popular song, they're not. It's hard to separate them. But as far as lyrics are concerned, you know, sometimes you write a song which is just based upon a phrase that you come up with, which is just a phrase that you like, and you just work it up. And other times you can come up that the song is really something that's really about you and how you feel about somebody or another subject at that particular moment. That's reflected in that time frame, and so that you can find a lot about people from the lyrics they write if they're coming from an unconscious place. Other times they're just a fun thing that you just do, that's just, you just take a phrase and rework it and rework it. So yeah, you can find a lot of stuff.
0: Right here I'm asking him about being an older rock star, and oh my God, listen to how high my voice is here. A lot has been made about the age factor of some of the older rockers, that you guys are well into your 50s and 60s. And it's really a ridiculous notion, I think, because they miss the point that rock and roll has no rules and that it is a relatively new phenomenon. So to set age limits on musicians is just kind of crazy. But it strikes me that you're not in this to prove anything. You're in this because you need to make music. Would that be a correct assumption?
2: Yeah, I mean, I just enjoy doing it, you know, and, you know, I mean, I think you can be, I think that this kind of music requires a kind of strong spirit, though. You know, you don't want spirit of tiredness, you don't want spirit of, you know, you want spirit of, you know, energy, and, And, you know, there's lots of people have energy. You know, I have a lot of energy, and my spirit has a lot of energy. So I am, as far as that's concerned, you know, that's why I feel I'm quite, I think that's important. If you're older and you don't have you don't have any energy and you don't have any spirit, then, you know, it's not going to work for you. And it doesn't matter what you do, whether it's you know, writing songs or performing. But, you know, I think it's fine as long as you have a very kind of energetic spirit that you can bring to this. And, music's not... I mean, music as an art form isn't necessarily for any particular age group to either perform or create or enjoy. You know, music can be enjoyed by everyone, you know, from little children to very old people. And as far as making music's concerned, making music can be done by children up to old people. It just depends whether you have anything to give.
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0: This is Famous Lost Words, where we dig up great interviews from the archives and play the best parts for you. I'm Tom Jokic, the archivist of the show, with Christopher Ward, the original Much Music VJ and Canadian Songwriting Hall of Famer. Now, back to my 2001 chat with Mick Jagger.
4: There's been a lot written about your personal life, Mick. What do you think about all the attention on private matters of celebrities?
2: Well, it seems to be like an accelerating thing that people are more interested in than they ever were. I don't really know why that should be, why there's so much speculation more than there used to be. I mean, of course, nearly all the speculation is incorrect, and it's so sort of based upon just rumor and so on, and very little hard information. So when you're looking at it from the inside, it seems like even more weird. So I don't really know, you know, why people are so interested in other people's lives. Maybe they find their own lives not very interesting.
4: You have a wide range of children in a wide range of ages. What's the best part of being a dad to children of such a wide variety?
2: They're just a great source of, you know, pleasure, you know, to you. You know, anyone that's got kids knows how much. I mean, they can be a pain in the neck as well, you know, so, you know, you have to be very patient. I think having children teaches you how to be patient. But you get a lot of fun out of them and a lot of joy out of them, and you get, you know, you learn a lot about life through their eyes, you know, and you see things the way you used to see them a lot, and so that, you know, you get so much different kinds of pleasure. So when you have, you know, a lot of age ranges, you know, you get the fun of, you know, seeing life through the eyes of a teenager or seeing it through the eyes of a two-year-old.
4: What kind of a kid were you, and are you still like that little boy from many years ago, for example, when you were...
2: You know, I guess you're always the same person that you were. You know, you can't be another person. You can change somewhat. But, you know, within you, I guess you're always, you know, that you're always that kid is still alive in you somewhere. And, you know, I was always like a kid that liked to have a lot of laughs and a lot of fun. And I liked to do imitations of people, and I liked to sing and dance and, you know, and fool around. And I can see that's still kind of there, you know. So I think you're always the child within you is always there, which is great. I mean, you still got to remember it's still there, you know. That's one of the things you always got to think of.
0: And, you know, I got to tell you, it felt good making Mick laugh on a couple of occasions, just that little chuckle that he had.
1: Yeah, and I think he was really tickled by some of the questions.
0: Yeah, and, you know...
1: And he's been asked everything.
0: Right.
1: So.
0: Right, and you know, he was very, you know, I listened to this interview recently in the car with my girlfriend, and one of the things she said is that he sounded like he was really zoned into what you were saying.
1: Mm-hmm.
0: You know, he was on a phone line, probably thousands,
5: tens of thousands of miles away from me, and yet he really listened carefully and he wasn't distracted. You know what it's like to be on the phone sometimes. You don't hear every word, but I felt like he heard every word. And I guess that's part of his job, right? Is to really zone in
1: and give you a great 7 minutes.
5: To give you a great 7 minutes, and it was only seven.
1: Yeah.
5: Anyway, at the end of the interview, I got a chance to ask him about George Harrison, who had died just a few days before this interview, and here's what he had to say.
2: You know, I hadn't seen George since for a good few years. He came to a Stones concert in the theater that we did, and he was very kind of sweet and, you know, I had lots of good words to say about everybody, and he was charming and so on. And, you know, I was thinking, you know, you always think back about all the little times that you saw each other, and you think, you know, when, you know, I always remember when they first, when George first came to see a Stones gig when we were just playing little clubs and we hadn't made a record. And, you know, he was like very generous and, you know, full of laughs and advice at that point in his life. And, you know, it's very sad when someone you've been known and acquainted with for all that many years, you know, passes on. So because you like, you feel a little bit of you is in there. And but he had a, you know, he had a very full life, a very wonderful life. But it's very sad, you know, I'm very sad that he's no longer with us.
1: Mick Jagger in conversation with Tom Jokey from 2001, and that was a very touching quote.
5: Yeah.
1: You could tell they may not have been best friends, but there was such high mutual respect. And
5: well, imagine the stories of even like him reminiscing about when they met. You know, it was probably downstairs at the Cavern Club when the when the Beatles were making all this noise, and the Stones were just probably in the very early formative stages. And you know, Mick showing up, and then, you know, people always pitted the Stones and the Beatles against each other, and I do not believe, other than maybe a friendly rivalry when their new album came out,
1: right,
5: I don't believe that it was a bitter rivalry at all between them. I think they were very much friends, in terms of professional friends anyway.

0: Sunday.
1: This may be the oddest story that I have ever come across in the interview archives so far.
0: Well.
1: And it's an interview with Denny Doherty from the Mamas and the Papas. I think it's from the early 80s or so. Not all of these interviews are labeled properly, so I'm always having to guess based on what they're saying in the interview.
0: Carbon dating them? Is that what
1: yes,
0: we're doing?
1: Yes, that's what I'm doing. And he tells a very unusual story about how Mama Cass Elliott, you know, a fine singer, like an excellent singer, how she really got her voice. Have a listen to this. Mm. It's nuts.
2: We came back down to L.A., and by then, Cass had just started singing with us, whether we liked it or not. She was going to sing with us. And it worked out. I mean, John heard this fourth part. There's a story, I don't know if you've heard about Cass getting hit on the head with a length of copper pipe. This happened. She tried singing with us in the islands, and Michelle's contralto. Michelle's voice is kind of high, and Cass's voice is sort of in the middle. A lot of power, but couldn't get up in the upper registers. And while Duffy was gutting his hotel to build this nightclub, there was a workman who took an ice machine apart, and there was a copper coil that he took out, and there was a balcony just down to Creaky Alley. That's where the entrance to Duffy's was in Creaky Alley. And he threw the copper coil over into the pile of rubble downstairs, but Cass was coming through the entrance, and he hit her on top of the head and knocked her cold in Creaky Alley. But when she woke up, she had another note, a tone and a half on top of her register. She could sing up there. I don't know. Thank you, God. Who knows how it happened? But that happened.
1: So there you go.
0: Unbelievable. That's ridiculous.
1: Yes, it is. It's so ridiculous that I wonder, you know, perhaps Denny
0: embellished?
1: Misremembers that based on
0: apocryphal tale, yeah, as they call them.
1: And by the way, he was a great storyteller.
0: He was a remarkable singer too. I mean, you think that vocal on Monday.
1: I know. And a great storyteller and a great guy, and he will certainly be missed. But that story, I wonder about a little bit. You get hit on the head by a copper pipe, copper tubing, and all of a sudden you can hit higher notes. I don't know about that one.
0: We're going to have a whole bunch of young singers all across the country now getting themselves hit on the head to broaden their range.
1: Do not try this at home, kids. Okay, coming up next on Famous Lost Words, When Rock Stars Attack.
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1: Welcome back to Famous Lost Words. I'm Tom Jokic. I just want to let you know before we move on that this next segment aired quite a long time before the passing of David Crosby, which is why we refer to him in the present tense. By the way, if you want to hear our tribute to David Crosby, check us out on the iHeartRadio app or Apple Podcasts and find that specific episode dedicated to Crosby.
4: This is Famous Lost Words, a deep dive into the musical archives. I'm Christopher Ward with my co-host, Tom Jokic. Now, Tom, you were listening to an interview with Buffalo Springfield from, what, like the mid-80s? How's that possible?
1: And when I saw that it was Buffalo Springfield, I went, okay, that is not possible. They were not around. They broke up, what, in the late 60s, I think. Mm-hmm. And this is from the mid-80s, and it was Buffalo Springfield Revisited. That's the name of the group. So they got Bruce Palmer is the guy we're talking about, and he got the rights to tour under that name. So
0: the principals must have agreed to that.
1: They must have. Yeah, they must have. So Bruce Palmer was in Buffalo Springfield.
0: Right.
1: And he went on to play bass with Crosby, Stills, Nash & Young. But that plan hit a snag because of one person.
5: David Crosby and I did not match. He's probably one of the only persons in the world that I couldn't get along with at all. In a room or playing music, it was impossible to blend with a man. He wasn't affable to me or I to him. He was belligerent and obstinate and horrible and conceited and all the things that I didn't really consider human. So it got to the point where it was either him or me. And we both realized it had to be him because he had the name on the album.
6: Uh-huh.
0: That's tough.
1: Yeah.
0: Tough talk from Bruce Palmer, the late Bruce Palmer.
1: Yeah.
0: Well, you know, I interviewed Crosby. He's a Toronto guy.
1: He's a Toronto guy, yeah.
0: Yeah. I interviewed Crosby, and it was when his autobiography came out. And he was happy to admit to all of his weaknesses and his foibles. I'm probably including egotism and to say nothing of weapons charges and drug-related issues. But he was also funny and warm and genuine. He was a really good listener.
1: Mm-hmm.
0: And It was a fantastic interview. In fact, we should play bits of that sometime in the very near future.
1: Sure. I would love to hear it. I've heard some interviews from him just in the last year, and he has been like that person you've talked about, really, really warm, really personable, really, like, very honest. And they were, someone was asking him, why did you get booted out of the Birds? And he said, oh, because I was a complete dink. Right, but he would.
0: Is that the word he used?
1: No,
0: come on.
1: And it was much worse when he used it. And he's so funny about what a jerk he really was that it's really endearing. Like you love him because he is so self-effacing, self-defecating, as I like to say. And so he was very much like that, and it was it made for a much more fun interview to listen to.
0: He was great. I mean, he was very lucid, and that wasn't what I was expecting, given his history.
1: Yeah.
0: But he told me something funny. I was interviewing him at the Four Seasons in Toronto, and we were overlooking the original site of the Riverboat Cafe. And he had been there, and he had met Joni Mitchell there.
1: Mm-hmm.
0: I washed dishes there, by the way.
1: During that time?
0: No, just later.
1: Okay.
0: But
1: I hope so, buddy.
0: Yeah.
1: How old are you?
0: And he said, Joni taught me two things. He said, she taught me how to use open tunings on guitar. And he said that led to my whole sort of songwriting explosion. And he said, and she taught me to write stuff down. Because he said before then, he figured if he didn't remember it, it wasn't worth remembering. Isn't that
1: wow.
0: weird? I know.
1: Imagine how many great ideas, concepts, melodies got lost because Crosby was arrogant enough?
0: And wasted, man.
1: Wasted enough to not write any of that stuff down, right?
0: Yeah. Oh, well.
1: Anyway.
0: He was 8 miles high. What can he say?
1: So every week we look back at a great song from the past, and this week it's a song that had a very distinctive sound, and it was a huge departure from their previous sound, and the song is Jive Talkin' by the Bee Gees. Okay, and that's one of your... Is that your favorite? Would you say that's your favorite Bee Gees song or one of them?
0: Oh, I love that song. And it was so unexpected if you knew the Bee Gees' history. And fortunately, I did when I went into the interview because they were tough. This is a group of guys who did not suffer fools gladly. And they'd been raked over the coals by the press. They were very suspicious, particularly somebody coming from a video channel, and they were not of that era.
1: Yeah.
0: But, you know, when you get a chance to show them that you have respect and some knowledge of their work, they tell you great stuff.
1: Right. And one of the things you asked them about is how the song Jive Talkin' came about.
6: I'll never forget when I heard Jive Talkin', and this is a fan response to you, but I remember I was driving alone in a car. It was one of those times when you actually stop the car and you go, I can't believe this song. And I, of course, like many other fans, I'm sure I told you, I had no idea who it was.
1: Mm-hmm. Right.
6: But by the end of it, before I heard the announcer, I said, I know those voices, and I know, and now, of course, it sounds quintessentially Bee Gees, but at the time, it sounded so different from what you had done.
7: Well, we were coming out of hiatus. We were coming out of a period of time where we hadn't really had a record out in 4 or 5 years. So that sort of added to the mystery, and the fact that you might have known who we were, but in fact, the music was so different than what we'd been doing that you weren't sure who it was, and But that the idea of that song came from an old bridge in Miami, which we used to drive over every night to go to the studio, Criteria. And one night during those sessions, we drove over this bridge, and the actual clickety-click, whatever it was happening to the wheels of the car as it was going over the bridge. And the concept for the song came right, and the title came there and there. And we got home, I think we finished the song that night.
8: Right,
7: yeah.
6: So hence
8: we played it to Reef. That was 40 miles an hour was exactly the right tempo.
6: Not beats per minute, but miles per hour.
8: It was 120 beats per minute, right on the nose. Now we played it to Reef, and Reef set the groove for it and set the tempo. Sure. Reef was great at that. You see, Reef would point you in directions. It was, you know, and he pointed out what jive talking, you know, is like a black expression for bullshitting, and we get all into that sort of thing. You know, excuse the French. So, you know, he gave us a direction for it and set the tempo, and we cut the backtrack.
7: You see,
8: that
7: in those days it was great fun because there was no drum machines. You know, you cut a track, you cut as a band. And we used to do all the percussion ourselves. We'd all go out there, Reef would go out and play cowbell. We'd all play certain things. And now you just program all that stuff and don't worry about it. But
8: come give me an hour and I'll program it in. Come back later.
7: Yeah.
1: All right, that's Christopher in conversation with Barry, Morris, and Robin, the Bee Gees. You know, Christopher, you were
9: boasting about your time with the Bee Gees. Let me tell you my story about the Bee Gees.
0: Please.
9: Okay. So what year do you think that was when you talked to them?
0: Oh.
9: What year?
0: No one said there'd be questions.
9: So I've seen the video.
0: 88.
9: Okay.
0: Maybe 89.
9: Okay. So around the song, around the time of the song One. You remember that song?
0: Mm-hmm.
9: Maybe one day, maybe you and I will be one. By the way, which sounded like Jive Talking. Baby, Jive Talking.
0: Oh,
9: right?
0: Wow.
9: You know, the song One sounds like they're ripping off Jive Talking.
0: Can you rip off yourself?
9: Well, exactly. I don't think they'll sue themselves, but depends who owns.
0: Although it did happen.
9: Yes.
0: John Fogerty.
9: John Fogerty got sued by himself because, well, that's a long story. Okay, we've got to tell the story now. So Saul Zance was the owner of the record company and the owner of many of the masters mm-hmm. that CCR recorded. And so,
0: and when, presumably the publishing.
9: Right, right. That's probably more correct than than the owner of the masters, right?
0: Yeah.
9: So John Fogerty records a song, "The Old Man Down the Road." Is that the song? And it sounds like "Run Through the Jungle" by CCR. So Saul Zance sues John Fogerty for ripping himself off.
0: So strange. Of course, Fogerty got him back and recorded a song called "Zance Can't Dance."
9: That's right. That's yeah. right. And Fogerty also wrote maybe the worst autobiography I've read recently. His book was not that good because he spent too much time blaming other people for his life. Yeah, especially his former bandmates, talking about how they couldn't play their instruments and that kind of thing.
0: Nice.
9: Anyway, so we are going, let's go back talking about the Bee Gees. And I just want to draw everyone's attention to a great article from Rolling Stone from 2014. It's called The Last Brother. It's a really good piece about Barry Gibb being the last Bee Gee standing. And it kind of picks up in this segment here where Morris has died and now only Robin and Barry are left. So the only two left were the two who'd never gotten along, Robin and Barry, says this article. And they tried to organize a tribute concert for Morris, but they couldn't even agree on that. Mm-hmm. The distance between us became more and more dramatic, Barry says. There were times we didn't talk for a year. Anyway, in 2012, Robin got quite sick. Barry visited him in the hospital, where Robin told him he loved him, and 6 weeks after that, he was gone.
0: Mm-hmm.
9: Barry says that when it comes to his brothers, my only regret is that we weren't great pals at the end. There was always an argument in some form. Even when Andy left to go to L.A., and that was many years earlier, he wanted to make it on his own. Morris was gone in 2 days, so they didn't have much, you know, really any warning that Morris was going to die. And they weren't getting along well at the time. Robin and I functioned musically, says Barry, but we never functioned in any other way. We were brothers, but we weren't really friends.
0: Wow.
9: There were too many bad times and not enough good times, says Barry finally. A few more good times would have been wonderful. Isn't that awful?
0: That's touching and sad and yet not surprising when you consider that whole, you know, brother relationship thing in bands. I mean, there's just, the rock and roll highway is littered with the bodies of brothers that couldn't get along on and off stage.
9: Yeah.
0: You know, whether it's, you know, the brothers in the Kinks or in Oasis or the Everly Brothers or, you know, it just goes on.
9: Yeah. Liam and Noel, you need to patch things up and just get back together now, okay, for all of us Oasis fans. Sorry, that's just I just need to throw that in.
0: Thank you.
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15: Good evening, I'm Lindsay Heron, and tonight we're going to go a little bit further in our archives to revisit an interview Ben McLean did in March of 2014. 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

0: And joining me right now, Maya Miller from the PAC-AD. Maya, congrats on new record, first of all.
1: Thank you very much.
0: You are, for this one, you're back with producer Jim Diamond, who worked with you on the last record, Unpersons. He's also worked with the White Stripes before. What has he kind of brought to the last couple of records that that wasn't there before?
1: What has he brought? Well, you know, gosh, maybe sort of like cohesion, maybe. He kind of, he just really gets our sound and has, you know, just been this great, great guy to have around, who's really sort of put in his own sort of suggestions and nuances, which has really sort of brought together what we actually sound like. So I don't know, what he does is very subtle. It's very interesting, and it's kind of hard to explain. We just know it works.
0: Nice. Well, I was going to say, whatever subtle thing he's doing is working, because you were nominated for a Juno last year for your last record, Unpersons. Was that was that whole award show experience fun? Was it ridiculous?
1: Oh, it was fun. It was fun. It was ridiculous and it was fun. I mean, we got loaned diamonds. We got diamonds to wear, so that was pretty exciting. It was, I don't know, it was completely an honor, and it was totally fun, and, you know, it was completely worth it. I loved it.
0: If you could have had a one Canadian present you with a Juno, you know, someone, you get up the big ramp there, the stairs, and there's one Canadian, celebrity or not, to present you with a Juno, who would you ideally like that to have been?
1: The Littlest Hobo.
0: Just the dog, the Littlest Hobo, has your Juno?
1: Yes, the Littlest Hobo. He could just carry in the Juno in his mouth. It would be really, yeah, that would be fantastic.
0: It would be fantastic. And I'd love to see what that dog would be wearing at the ceremony. You guys have made some awesome videos for the last record, for this record as well, including one for Battering Ram, which I've put up on our Facebook page. Where do you get the inspiration for the plots of these things? Because some of them are pretty nuts.
1: Yeah, some of them are pretty crazy. Well, the last couple, Battering Ram and Positronic, those were that was from our director who did those videos, Lloyd. He came up with those ideas, and they're just wacky and dark and, you know, kind of fun, you know, beating each other up and stuff, so that's fun. The very last one we did, Big Shot, I came up with that one because we wanted to make a video and we had very little time, and so just basically the concept was, why don't we sing somewhere outdoors and play our instruments, and then sometimes we're in animal costumes. So that was the pitch. So if I'd been working, like, at a network or something, that video probably wouldn't have gone through, because that was literally the pitch.
0: Us in animal costumes.
1: Yeah, sometimes we're in animal costumes.
0: Why? Yeah. Why not? I love seeing you guys at smaller venues, like the Grad Club, where you'll be Saturday, but you've also played some big shows with Cage the Elephant, Arctic Monkeys over the past year. Did you notice anything crazy about their tour riders?
1: No, I didn't at all. Everything seemed kind of normal. The only thing was Arctic Monkeys has a luxury of having a whole sort of drum practice set up in a room unto itself, so the drummer can go through his drumming thing, I guess, before the show. And I was in admiration of that. That was the only thing that seemed kind of, you know, a little bit different.
0: Well, you guys, over the past couple of albums, your profile, I think, has really kind of shot up. And has it made you think about your own tour rider and what you would ideally like to put on it once people just start letting you put crazy crap on it?
1: Oh, sure. We're constantly trying to change that rider. Recently, we decided that we didn't need four coconut waters every show. We only need two. These are things you think about on the road.
0: You've
1: coconut
0: got,
1: water.
0: You've got a lot of time to drive and think about coconut water.
1: Exactly.
0: All right. Well, it's this Saturday. It's at the Grad Club in Kingston, the PAC-AD and PQ, which I just like saying. I'm not going to sit here and lie about it. So hit the 401 Saturday. Check out that show. And Maya, congrats again on the new album, and thanks for dropping by.
1: Thanks. Thank you so much.
2: 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While Maya and Becky Black from the group were promoting their album Do Not Engage during that time and were just heading off to Kingston when Ben chatted with them. Well, in 2020, the band announced that their eighth album would be their final project. So let's take a listen to what we've had on 91X recently. From that last album, here's the Pack AD with Reprogram.

0: from Vancouver band The Pack AD. That was Reprogram on 91X. I'm Lindsay Heron, and thanks for tuning in to this week's throwback episode. It's been really fun going back in the archives, especially as 91X creeps up to the 30th anniversary mark. 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

pretty rousing music there, courtesy of the Ducks. It's a piece called Gene Machine, which helps start the show off this time around. Hi there, it's Greg Schatzman. Welcome to Sunday Coffee House every week at this time. We get together for an hour in the best in contemporary folk music and beyond. As is per usual, some new folk to debut for you on the show today, including the McDades new material, also Maisie Owen, True Mountain Laurel, and what else are we going to do? We have a great cover up on the way on the show today. Bit of a folky bluegrass treatment on a Elton John classic. Also, listen to some of the recent winners from the East Coast Music Awards that are a little bit in the folk and roots vein, and maybe a few songs with Pride Month in mind as well. All that coming forth on the show today, so do stick around, won't you? Right now, it's a former frontman for Men at Work back in the 80s, a huge band on the scene. A number of albums have come out in more recent years. There's certainly more along the folk vein. This is Colin Hay, taken from his album Next Year People, If I Had Been a Better Man.

just last night at the Orangeville Blues Festival in concert. See what else they've got coming up this season for the band. It's Sunday Coffee House, and we have some new folk for you. And this one comes from the McDays, a trio of siblings from Edmonton, including Shannon Johnson, who's been a musician in her own right for many, many years, along with brothers Solomon and Jeremiah McDade. The new album out is called Thread the Light. This is Gardener's Child, new music from the McDays on Sunday Coffee House.

It's the musical duo, the Civil Wars, who were Joy Williams and John Paul White, a husband and wife duo at the time, and apparently somewhere down the road, ironically, there was a bit of a civil war. They're not together anymore, but they produced some nice music between 2009 and 2014. Actually managed to win 4 Grammys in there as well. So back to the New Folk Bin once again, and this is a musical organization that goes by the name True Mountain Laurel. I'll tell you a bit about that in a moment. They have a single release called Angel So Bad. New music here on Sunday Coffee House.

0: From the new folk bin, it is True Mountain Laurel, and that is Angel So Bad. They are the duo of Haley Blay and Sam Lynch. They say they formed from late night harmonies, voice memos, and friendship. The debut project, that single release we just heard right there, blends Sam's poetic introspection with Haley's sharp lyrical intimacy into what they're calling dust-swept folk country songs that capture longing, growth, and connection. So what began as a casual writing session evolved into a collaborative ritual, a trading lines over coffee, recording some demos, creating music free from the pressure or the pretense influenced by the likes of Jillian Welch, Lucinda Williams. And they say early 2000s Canadian singer-songwriters, although they don't specify which one specifically, is new music from True Mountain Laurel here on Sunday Coffee House. My name is Greg Schatzman. Coming up, we still have our great cover-up on the way, an Elton John classic redone in a folk kind of bluegrass style. We also have a few songs with Pride Month in mind coming up. But when we return, a few of the winners in the folk and roots vein from the recent East Coast Music Awards. Get to Lenny Gallant on Sunday Coffee House continues.
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There's Lenny Gallant with some advice for the times, I suppose. The song is called Counting on Angels from his most recent album, Shelter from the Storm. Lenny Gallant picking up the folk release of the year for that album at the recent East Coast Music Awards, which were held back on May 20th to 24th in Sydney, Nova Scotia. And my gosh, Lenny Gallant been on the music scene for at least 40 years now, a whole rack of albums and awards behind him. Certainly one of the best known musicians on Canada's East Coast. Across the rest of the country, certainly pockets of familiarity, but not exactly a household name. But man, what a musician. Saw him years and years ago live. He will be making an appearance kind of in the area, coming up not too far down the calendar, at the Almont Celt Fest, which is taking place Friday, July 3rd at Gemmell Park in Mississippi Mills, Ontario, which is not too far a drive from Ottawa. Here on Sunday Coffee House, another winner at the East Coast Music Awards was Cassie and Maggie, who hail from Nova Scotia. I should mention Lenny Gallant, by the way, in case you don't know him, from PEI. Cassie and Maggie from Nova Scotia, their album Gold Coast won them the Group of the Year Award at the ECMAs this year. From that album, this is called The Big Hewer. It's Cassie and Maggie.

The Barry McNeils from, I believe, their most recent studio album called On the Bright Side. That's Living the Dream. Here on Sunday Coffee House, the Barry McNeils at the East Coast Music Awards have picked up the Helen Creighton Lifetime Achievement Award. Certainly well-deserved for a musical act of family members that's been together since 1980. First album released back in 1986, 40 years ago. So are they doing a 40th anniversary tour? Well, they certainly are. That'll be starting out fairly soon, actually. June 19th out in BC, a number of dates in British Columbia, then skipping over the country back to the East Coast for the remainder of the dates throughout the summer. So not hitting the central part of the country on this. However, they are planning a 40th anniversary national Christmas tour, and that's, I think, what they're probably best known for, are their amazing Christmas tours. And the dates are still coming together for that. I would imagine they're making a number of stops through Ontario for that, certainly hope. But well deserved for the Barry McNeils, the Lifetime Achievement Award of this year's East Coast Music Awards. There you go, a few of the winners in the folk and roots categories from Sunday Coffee House and the ECMAs this year. So get back to the new music bin once again. Young performer by the name of Maisie Owen right now. Her album called Dark on a Sunny Side. 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

0: New folk from Maisie Owen and My Youth Is All For You, taken from a new album called Dark on a Sunny Day. Maisie hails from Nashville and has been around the music scene and the art scene for just about all of her life, picking up her first instrument, the viola, at the age of 9. Says she is drawn to melancholy melodies and dark poetic imagery, which is certainly evidenced in her album Dark on a Sunny Day here on Sunday Coffee House. My name is Greg Schatzman. When we come back, we get a few songs on with Pride Month in mind, but before we get to that, it's our great cover-up. Rebecca Long taking on an Elton John classic from the early 70s, coming up when Sunday Coffee House continues.
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13: It's acoustic. It's roots. It may be a little bit of Celtic or bluegrass. It's contemporary folk and beyond. This is Sunday Coffee House on Alternative Radio 91X.

There we go. That is Rebecca Long and Honky Cat taking on the 1972 classic from Elton John on our great cover-up this time around. It's Rebecca Long. Well, it is the month of June. It is Pride Month, so to help finish off the show this time around, some songs that kind of relate to that in one way or another. Start off with some Anna Eggie. This is called Don't You Sleep.

There's Ani DeFranco, taken from her album Imperfectly and In or Out here on Sunday Coffee House as we close out the show this week with Pride Month in mind. We are here every week at this time for the best in contemporary folk music and beyond. We'll do it again in 7 days. Meantime, SundayCoffeeHouse.com is where you can find out more about the show. Also, listen to the programs on demand if you would like. Reachable on email, SundayCoffeeHouse@gmail.com, on Facebook as well. So to hear from you one way or another. Help play us out this time around with that theme in mind still, Morgan Matthew. This is the story of Sonny.

Welcome to Musical Tapestry on Alternative Radio 91X. I'm Robert Baird, and tonight we will be listening to music by Canadian classical music innovator Norma Beecroft. Born in Oshawa, Ontario in 1934, she began her studies at RCM, as well as U of T, then spent a year in Rome studying composition, thus becoming the first female Canadian composer to study in Europe. After her return, she spent most of her working life at CBS as a script consultant, producer, and a program host. She was also the pioneer of Canadian electronic music and taught composition at several major Canadian universities. She died in Toronto in 2024. She always maintained that her biggest musical influence was Debussy. Here is her homage to Debussy, performed by Adriana Ferreira and Silvia Padreca.

That was Norma Beecroft's homage to Debussy. Next up is Rhasis I, performed by the Society of Contemporary Music of Quebec and Serge Garant.

That was Rhasis I by Norma Beecroft. Rhasis is a Sanskrit word that loosely translates to essence. Next are two works. Please forgive me for my pronunciation. This is not my normal forte. Improvisoni Concertanti No. 1, performed by the Toronto Symphony Orchestra with Victor Feldbrill, followed by Improvisoni Concertanti No. 2, performed by the National Arts Centre Orchestra, led by Mario Bernardi.

0: And that was Improvisoni Concertanti number 1 and number 2 by Norma B. Storm. After a short break, we will be back with more of her music.
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0: This is Musical Tapestry on 91X. The next work is an example of Beecroft's work with electronics. An amplified string quartet is when the acoustic instruments, two violins, viola, and cello, are fitted with microphones. This greatly enhances the sound of things like harmonics, which are normally very quiet. This is Beecroft's aptly named Amplified String Quartet, performed by the Accord String Quartet.

was Amplified String Quartet by Norma Beecroft. We are wrapping up tonight's show with one of Beecroft's larger works, From Dreams of Brass, performed by Barry Morrissey. Mary Morrison, the CBC Chorus, CBC Symphony Orchestra, and John Aviston.

0: and mesh.
1: 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Some things in the void, some one.
2: Light of the infinite design, design of the infinite light.

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Rainmaker, bomb builder, have touching with his finger the peaceful moon while fortune's balance trembles at his touch. A searching soul suspended in the might of space. Man whose shouts of pleasure drown justice, crying, dying in a pigeonhole, entombed but not forgotten. Who would possess the corners of the universe and hunts for beings secret in himself. Who is young as long as he lives and dies early in eternity. Whose economy supplants the bounty of his maker, allied to the god of little gods unrecognized. He cannot now remember what is sin.

0: weeps and knows not what he lacks.
1: Creative power, activity unchanged.

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Time bred for timelessness. Why do you wear away the surface of things? You seek what you do not know, you destroy what you seek to love, and reveal what you cannot understand. Myself, whom you cannot grasp as things create. If you would know the reason and being of things, learn that end and beginning are but one. If you seek to own the earth in time and space, seek first the one by whom all things are given. Upon earth there is light for only half the day. You are blind from playing in the sun. 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Night is for seeing the soul in light divine.

0: Then, from his weight of ignorance and sin, love liberates and floods man's soul with light, revealing there the image of himself. The Spirit breathes on man and with man's tears baptizes him. Now, by light ordered into infinite design, reordered man moves by the law supreme. In all things, order.
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3: Sunny today, light winds, a high of 25, the humidex reaching 28. Clear tonight, a low of 13. Sunny tomorrow, high Tuesday, 30.
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3: Weather. Sunny today, light winds, a high of 25, the humidex reaching 28. Clear tonight, a low of 13. Sunny tomorrow, high Tuesday, 30.
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2: Sunny today, light winds, a high of 25, the humidex reaching 28. Clear tonight, a low of 13. Sunny tomorrow, high Tuesday, 30.
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0: From the National Newsroom of the Canadian Press, I'm Karen Rebo. Former Supreme Court Justice Louise Arbour will become Canada's 31st Governor General today in a pomp-filled ceremony that will include military salutes, a reading by the Parliamentary Poet Laureate, and musical performances in both official languages. Arbour will replace Mary Simon, who became Canada's first Indigenous Vice-Regal in 2021. Israel and Iran traded fire early Monday in retaliatory strikes that threatened to drag the Middle East back into a full-scale regional war. The back-and-forth waves of attacks came on the 100th day of the war since Israel and the U.S. killed Iran's supreme leader and other top leaders, and it's the first exchange of fire since an April 8th ceasefire was reached. Police were out in force to prevent clashes at yesterday's annual Walk with Israel in Toronto. Organizers say this year's turnout was the largest in the event's 57-year history, with estimates of over 60,000 people attending the march. Sarah Lefton of the United Jewish Appeal Federation rejected suggestions the event was divisive.
1: This event is an event that's about unity and solidarity and strength of Canadians, all Canadians who want to stand together for shared values, values of freedom, values of democracy, everything that we share with the Israeli people and our allies.
0: An offshore earthquake with a magnitude of 7.8 rocked the southern Philippines early Monday, killing at least 19 people, injuring more than 200 others, and sending a meter tsunami into nearby coasts. Conservative leader Pierre Poilievre will deliver a speech in Calgary today where he is expected to argue a change in federal policies would ease separatist concerns in Alberta. In an excerpt of that speech shared with the Canadian Press, Poilievre says separatist voices do not have an issue with their fellow Canadians, but rather with the federal government. Vancouver scored top marks in Sports Illustrated magazine's ranking of the 16 North American cities hosting matches in soccer's upcoming World Cup. The magazine cites Vancouver's transportation, walkability, and mild weather and beaches for topping its ranking list. Seattle took second place, and the only other Canadian host city, Toronto, placed third, due in part to its multiculturalism and the stadium's proximity to downtown and Lake Ontario. And the Tony Awards were handed out in New York last night to honor the year's best on Broadway, and Schmigadoon won Best New Musical. Ragtime won Best Musical Revival, and Top Acting Awards in a Musical went to its stars Joshua Henry and Hamilton, Ontario's Casey Levy, who remembered her roots on the CBS broadcast.
2: I grew up in Canada, watching the Tonys and dreaming of a life on Broadway. I'm 20 years in, and the most important thing I've learned is that no one does it alone.
0: The award for Best New Play went to Liberation. This is the Canadian Press. In sports, the New York Knicks hope to take a stranglehold in the NBA Finals tonight when they host the San Antonio Spurs in Game 3 of the Best of 7 series. The Knicks won the first two games in Texas. The Knicks have brought the finals back to their home court for the first time since 1999. Fans are being told to arrive 2 hours early tonight to get through extra tight security because U.S. President Donald Trump plans to be there. The Toronto Marlies will find out tonight who they will play in the American Hockey League's championship series. The team's heading to the Calder Cup Finals after Toronto beat Wilkes-Barre Scranton 2-1 in overtime last night. The Colorado Eagles host Chicago in Game 7 of their Western Conference Final. The Stanley Cup Final resumes tomorrow between the Vegas Golden Knights and the Carolina Hurricanes. Vegas leads that series 2-1. And the Toronto Blue Jays will try to extend their 2-game win streak tonight when they open a 3-game series against the Philadelphia Phillies. From the Canadian Press, I'm Karen Rebo.
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4: Sunny today, light winds, a high of 25, the humidex reaching 28. Clear tonight, a low of 13. Sunny tomorrow, high Tuesday, 30.
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Vancouver band Mother Mother, Hayloft 2 on Quinny's new Rock Source 91X. Good morning, Lindsay here, 6:15. Hope you had a wonderful weekend. Certainly nice and sunny for most of it. Much more sunny than we expected. We expected showers pretty well on Saturday. A lot of wind we had over the weekend, but not too bad on the storm front. As for the sun, it is so bright at 6:16.

Fulfilling your morning needs. News, weather, sports, traffic, entertainment news, and music. Yeah, we didn't forget the music. Maximum Music Mornings on 91X.

0: Canadian artist Ali X with 7th Floor on Quinny's New Rock Source 91X. Good morning, Lindsay, you're 622. So sunny. It is a beautiful morning if you've got a boat in the Bay of Quinte already this morning. Lots of things happening around the Bay of Quinte area, Westwicks Park here in the west, and at Belleville late this June. It is the Bay of Quinte Yacht Association's 150th Jubilee year, and with that, they have a variety of events coming up later on this summer. The full board is being advertised right by the Westwicks Park playground area. But the first big event will be the Jubilee Commodore Sail Pass on June 20th, involving sailors and boats from around Lake Ontario coming to Belleville to descend on that championship as well. So June 20th, the big date for sailing here in Belleville. As to further east of us, a bit of an update with what's been happening on just kind of the Thousand Islands cruises, especially with those delays with that LaSalle Causeway Bridge last year and things like that, or 2 years ago, I guess I should say. Long story short, in Kingston, City Cruises Canada is welcoming visitors to the newly renovated Ivy Lead Port as the tourism season ramps up across the Thousand Islands region. So the project was completed over the last year and a half. Includes major upgrades aimed at improving accessibility, comfort, and overall guest experience along the St. Lawrence River waterfront. Improvements include brand new dock, upgraded washrooms, a new ticket booth, and things like that. So if you find yourselves with City Cruises Canada on their Thousand Islands region tour, that's kind of the overall update. Lisa Medium, their VP of Operations, goes on to say that the Thousand Islands region continues to attract visitors from across Ontario and Canada, and the upgrades ensure that the Ivy League location can continue to meet demand and deliver modern and accessible programming. The operation from Ivy League City Cruises offers sightseeing tours, including 1 hour Thousand Island boat cruises and then the 2 hour castle view to Bolt Castle and back. So that's the update there. Bit more of a soft launch happening for them just early on this week, too.
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0: Well, thanks for listening this morning. There was a fatal collision up in Omimi over the weekend. We're going to get the news details shortly and a bit more coming up about Northumberland County Humane Society. But first, 625, Dirty Heads, one of those days on 91X.

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1: It's 12 and sunny at 6:28. Good morning. I'm Lindsay Heron. A multi-vehicle crash in Kawartha Lakes over the weekend has claimed three lives. Provincial police say it happened at the intersection of Highway 7 and New Heights Road in Omimi on Saturday night and involved a passenger vehicle and four motorcycles. Police say an 18-year-old driving the vehicle and a 72-year-old man riding one of the motorcycles was pronounced dead at the scene. A 65-year-old motorcyclist later died in a Toronto area hospital while two others on motorcycles were injured. Further details are expected today about a shooting incident in Bancroft. The OPP confirmed that they responded to reports of a shooting around Hastings Street North in Bancroft Saturday just before 8 p.m. At this time, police added that investigators believe it was an isolated incident with no broader threat to public safety. No word yet on suspects or possible injuries. The scene was cleared, though, by 11 p.m. on Saturday. Construction numbers are in for Prince Edward County in May, pretty much on same as they were compared to May of last year. Last month, county staff issued 50 building permits with a total construction value of just over $9 million. One permit was for a single-family home on County Road 13 worth $1.2 million. 6:29, your national headlines.
2: Now this update from the Canadian press. Israel has launched airstrikes across central and western Iran in response to recent missile attacks from Tehran. Explosions were heard in Tehran, Isfahan, Karaj, and Tabriz, while Iranian authorities closed airspace around the capital. Organizers of this year's Walk with Israel say the turnout was the largest ever seen in the 57-year history of the event, estimating more than 60,000 people attended the march in Toronto. Sarah Lefton with the United Jewish Appeal Foundation rejected suggestions that the event was divisive. It comes as tensions in the Middle East continue to flare up, and repeated protests in Canada take place over the deadly war in the Gaza Strip. Prime Minister Mark Carney will be taking a trip to Ireland and France this week ahead of a G7 summit. The gathering will focus heavily on the Middle East and the tensions that are rising, Ukraine, energy security, and U.S. trade disputes. From the Canadian press, I'm John Kennedy.
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0: Canadian LA band The Darcy's Good Time on Quinny's New Rock Source 91X. 6:34, kitten season is upon us now. Influx of kittens at the Humane Society, Hastings, Prince Edward. Also for the west of us, Northumberland Humane Society. So Northumberland Humane Society goes on to say, since the start of the kitten season for them, the shelter has taken in 19 litters of kittens and more continuing to arrive each week. While the influx of kittens may sound heartwarming, shelter staff say the reality is the significant demand on resources, funding, and volunteer time. So many of the kittens arrive at the shelter are too young to be adopted, require weeks of specialized care before they get vaccinated and things like that and find their permanent home. Northumberland Humane Society is encouraging residents to support the effort through financial donations, contributions towards their spay and neuter programs, or donations of wet and dry kitten food. And that pretty well is the same call and request from Humane Society Hastings Prince Edward too. So they're dealing with overcrowding at the shelters, of course, just outside of kittens. So if you are in the position, you're encouraged, if you can, to support Northumberland Humane Society this week. 6:35 coming up, we'll have your weather and more from Metric.
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0: Well, the hot and humid weather is coming back later on this morning here in Quinny and sticking around. 6:36, sunny today, high of 25, humidex at 30. Tonight, clear skies, low of 13. Tuesday, tomorrow, the start of convocation here at Loyola's College in Belleville. A mix of sun and cloud, chance of showers, risk of thunderstorm in the afternoon. High of 28, humidex at 32 tomorrow. Wednesday, cloudy, chance of showers, high of 27, and that'll be the trend right through until Saturday. Outside the college here, 6:36, sunny and 12 on 91X.
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A band that formed at Trenton High School back in the 90s that was the Femisters, all by design on Quinny's New Rock, Source 91X, 644, a brand new Kenora artist. 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

0: Ontario to Brooklyn, Dora and Heavy Hurt on Quinny's New Rock Source 91X. Good morning. Hope your Monday's off to a good start. 6:48. Later on this week, on Thursday, June 11th, business owners and leaders and entrepreneurs are gathering for a regional-wide business leadership development conference. It's called Leading Edge Quinty, taking place once again this Thursday, June 11th at Battawaski Hill in Quinty West, bringing local businesses and community leaders together to talk about resiliency in the economy, workplace culture, communication, leadership, and things like that. So organized by the Quinty West Chamber of Commerce, running from 8 a.m. to 1 p.m. on Thursday. Keynote speakers are Barbara Ube, among presentations from Teresa Bailey and Dr. Kylie Bregden. Attendees will also hear more about a panel moderated by Doug Stevenson, the head of the Bay Equity Regional Marketing Development Office. So Lisa Lyle, the manager of economic development tourism for Quinty West, goes on to say strong leadership can have a significant impact on workplace organizations and communities, and that really is the theme for this year. Tickets are $60. All sessions, networking opportunities, and refreshments all included. Once again, this is organized by the Quinty West Chamber of Commerce. You can find details on their website, but that's the Leading Edge Quinty Conference at Battawaski Hill this Thursday, June 11th.
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0: Well, thanks for listening to Max Music Morning today. Coming up after your 7 o'clock national news headlines, more from the Black Keys, who are currently touring across Canada with the stadium tour. Also more from 3 Days Grace Weezer and chatting about the Kingston Invista plant specifically. But first, 650 The Neighborhood, Hula Girl on 91X.

0: From the National Newsroom of the Canadian Press, I'm Karen Rebo. The death toll has risen higher in the Philippines from a powerful earthquake early this morning in the country's south. Authorities say an offshore magnitude 7.8 quake killed at least 32 people, including 17 in a landslide in Sarangani province in the mountainous town of Glan. At least a dozen others were killed in mostly damaged buildings or infrastructure in the large port city of General Santos. There were hundreds of injuries as well, and a meter-high tsunami along many coastlines. Governor-General-designate Louise Arbour will be installed into her new role this morning in the Senate building in Ottawa. Her ceremony will include a 21-gun salute and two musical performances by Canadian artists. Arbour will become Canada's 31st Governor-General, replacing Mary Simon, who became Canada's first Indigenous vice-regal in 2021. Prime Minister Mark Carney will be heading to Europe on Thursday, visiting Ireland and France ahead of next Monday's G7 summit. The summit runs from June 15th to 17th in the eastern French resort town of Évian-les-Bains. The leader of Canada's official opposition is expected to call for a shift in federal policies today as an antidote for separatist sentiment in Alberta. Pierre Poilievre is set to speak in Calgary today. In an excerpt of his address shared with the Canadian Press, the Conservative leader will argue that Albertans could benefit from federal policy changes that prioritize unblocking resources, respecting provincial autonomy, and relieving taxpayers. A veteran former RCMP officer who headed up security at the 2010 Vancouver Olympics says World Cup organizers face a new security landscape in 2026. Bud Mercer says the 39-day tournament is being hosted by 16 North American cities at a time of war in the Middle East and Ukraine and during an Ebola outbreak in Africa. He doesn't know exactly what planners in the two Canadian host cities are getting ready for, but he thinks the complex environment helps explain the budgeted security costs of $242 million in Vancouver and $94 million in Toronto. The Tony Awards were handed out in New York last night, honoring the year's best on Broadway. Schmigadoon won Best New Musical. On the CBS broadcast, Canadian-born producer Lorne Michaels says everyone involved in that production was grateful for the acknowledgement.
1: Sometimes singing, dancing, a lot of jokes, and a happy ending is really all you need. Thank you.
0: Ragtime won Best Musical Revival, and a Canadian actress won the first ever top Tony in that category. Hamilton, Ontario's Casey Levy won Best Lead Actress in a Musical, and her Ragtime co-star Joshua Henry won Best Actor. This is the Canadian Press. In sports, the New York Knicks hope to take a stranglehold in the NBA Finals tonight when they host the San Antonio Spurs in Game 3 of the Best of 7 series. The Knicks won the first two games in Texas. The Knicks have brought the finals back to their home court for the first time since 1999. Fans are being told to arrive 2 hours early tonight to get through extra tight security because U.S. President Donald Trump plans to be there. The Toronto Marlies will find out tonight who they will play in the American Hockey League's Championship Series. The team's heading to the Calder Cup Finals after Toronto beat Wilkes-Barre Scranton 2-1 in overtime last night. The Colorado Eagles host Chicago in Game 7 of their Western Conference Final. The Stanley Cup Final resumes tomorrow between the Vegas Golden Knights and the Carolina Hurricanes. Vegas leads that series 2-1. And the Toronto Blue Jays will try to extend their 2-game win streak tonight when they open a 3-game series against the Philadelphia Phillies. From the Canadian Press, I'm Karen Rebo.
2: The forecast for Belleville, hot and muggy for the next couple of days again. 7:03, sunny here in Belleville, high of 25, humidex at 30 today. Tonight, clear, low of 13. Tuesday, tomorrow, start of convocation ceremonies here at Loyalists. A mix of sun and cloud, chance of showers and a thunderstorm. Tomorrow afternoon, high of 28, humidex at 32. Wednesday, cloudy, chance of showers again, high of 27. Outside Loyalists here in the west end of Belleville, 7:03, sunny and 14 on 91X.
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performing in Edmonton and Calgary over the weekend with their opener, Jim Robino from Prince Edward County, the Black Keys' Wild Child on Quinny's New Rock Source 91X. 7:06, coming up a bit more about hydrant flushing, annual water main maintenance, also more from Weezer and Cranberries. First, though, 7:06, 3 Days Grace. 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

Weezer Go Away on Alternative Radio 91X, 713. Prince Edward County water main flushing and hydrant maintenance continues down there all week long starting today. Flushing will start shortly on all streets within Bloomfield today from 6 a.m. to 6 p.m. and then right through up until the Macaulay Village subdivision. So the focus is Bloomfield and the surrounding area outside of Wellington Street and Stanley Street. Find the full map on the county's website and social media channels, but that continues this week in the county. 714 Cranberries Promises on 91X.

Chicago band Axe and the Hatchetmen hotel room on Quinny's New Rock, Source 91X. Further east of us, 721, making headlines on social media in the Kingston Whig. Kingston Whig has confirmed that the Invista Kingston plant announced to their employees late last week that over 100 jobs will be cut. Last day on the job will be as soon as June 21st for many. Companies citing restructuring initiatives and kind of the evolving economy and things like that. So Invista facility in Kingston is a manufacturer of nylon, polymer, and fibers. So that's the latest out of Kingston. Still no further response from the city of Kingston if the mayor has issued a statement on that. But once again, 100 cuts and jobs given notice as of last Thursday. You

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2: Well, coming up, chatting more about the census, how many Canadian households are still not complying, also more from Shorthanded coming up in Quinnipiac, and a bit more from your national and local headlines, fatal crash in Omimi over the weekend. We'll get more into that shortly, but first, 723, Temper City, self-aware on 91X.

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1: It's 14 and sunny at 7:26. Good morning. I'm Lindsay Heron. A multi-vehicle crash in Kawartha Lakes over the weekend has claimed three lives. Provincial police say it happened at the intersection of Highway 7 and New Heights Road in Omimi on Saturday night and involved a passenger vehicle and four motorcycles. Police say an 18-year-old driving the vehicle and a 72-year-old man riding one of the motorcycles was pronounced dead at the scene. A 65-year-old motorcyclist later died in Toronto Area Hospital while two others on motorcycles were injured. Further details are expected today about a shooting incident in Bancroft. The OPP confirmed they responded to reports of a shooting around Hastings Street North in Bancroft Saturday just before 8 p.m. At the time, Saturday night, police added that investigators believed it was an isolated incident with no broader threat to public safety. No word yet on suspects or possible injuries. That scene was clear by 11 p.m. Prince Edward County Council meets tomorrow for the regular scheduled council meeting. The team will look at a staff report about how much the mayor and councillors get paid in comparison to other municipalities across the broader region in southern Ontario. Council will dive into the numbers at their meeting tomorrow at Shire Hall in Picton starting at 7 p.m. 7:27, your national headlines.
2: Now this update from the Canadian Press. The death toll has risen higher in the Philippines from a powerful earthquake early this morning in the country's south. Authorities say an offshore magnitude 7.8 quake killed at least 32 people, including 17 in a landslide in Sarangani province. Governor General Designate Louise Arbour will be installed into her new role this morning at the Senate building in Ottawa. Arbour will become Canada's 31st Governor General, replacing Mary Simon, who became Canada's first Indigenous vice-regal in 2021. The leader of Canada's official opposition is expected to call today for a shift in federal policies as an antidote for separatist sentiment in Alberta. Pierre Poilievre is set to speak in Calgary today. And the Tony Awards were handed out last night in New York, honoring the year's best on Broadway. And Canadian actress Casey Levy won Best Lead Actress in a Musical for Ragtime. From the Canadian Press, I'm Karen Rebo.
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0: Babe, Queenie Band shorthanded there with Say Something on Queenie's New Rock Source 91X, 732. Good morning. Well, if you haven't completed your 2026 census questionnaire, you're among more than a million Ontario households who could receive an in-person visit starting this week. So Stats Canada Assistant Chief Statistician Jeff Bowlby goes on to say, they estimate the federal agency is following up with about 1.5 million residential dwellings in Ontario that have yet to complete that questionnaire as of June 3rd. A team of 30,000 census workers is conducting in-person visits this week to reach Canadians who haven't completed the census yet. Bowlby says the federal agency is very satisfied, though, with the response it has received so far, including the estimated 4.5 million Ontario households that completed their questionnaire by May 12th. And he goes on to say that they just want to follow up with people, make sure they're aware, make sure they got the census. There was a little bit confusion with people if they had a Canada Post office, let's say, in downtown, and that's where they got their mail. You know, you wouldn't receive the censuses on the boxes that way. So more information, you can find everything on the Stats Canada website, but census workers will be out knocking on doors over 1 million Ontario households who remain delinquent on the 2026 census.
1: It's that time of year again, time to do some spring cleaning. 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
0: Hot and muggy weather is back around, much like Saturday. 7:34, sunny, high of 25, humid exit 28 today. Tonight, clear, low of 13. Tuesday, start of Loyola's College Convocation ceremonies here in Belleville. A mix of sun and cloud tomorrow, 6% chance of showers with the risk of a thunderstorm rolling in tomorrow afternoon. High of 28, humid exit 32. Wednesday, cloudy, chance of showers, high of 27. And that's pretty well the trend right through until Friday afternoon. Outside the college here, 7:34, sunny and 14 on 91X.
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Young the Giant, Different Kind of Love on Alternative Radio 91X, 738. Congratulations to the Quinty Cricket Club, who this past weekend hosted their second annual Quinty Cricket Cup event, which took place at the Harmony Road Cricket Ground in Belleville, up in the Thurlow Park area. Quinty Cricket Club has officially launched this year as a community non-for-profit, started to a degree here at Loyalist College in Belleville. Three students at the time, international students here at Loyalist College back in 2014, Ashke, Felix, and Ganit, formed a cricket club here at Loyalist College. It eventually became a kind of drop-in style regional thing. They were looking for a pitch. And finally, the City Bubble helped them out. So a cricket pitch has been installed and funded thanks to the Quinty Cricket Club and the City of Belleville. A ribbon-cutting ceremony on that took place back on Friday last week, but the cricket pitch is between the two most easterly soccer fields at Thurlow Park this year, and it's been going since last year as well. So once again, congratulations to those three. The Quinty Cricket Club has officially launched, and they had their big tournament this past weekend. 7:39, Tipping Daisy. I got a girl on 91X.

0: Band Child, High Ground on Alternative Radio 91X, 746. Good morning. And there's a brand new study out by Canadian researchers. It was published last week in the Journal of Neuroscience and used MRI scans to compare the brains of 29 expert birders with 29 beginner bird watchers. And what they found in this senior group, the parts of the brain related to perception, attention and memory were denser and better able to process information. So scientists are now going to say further showing that bird watching may build better brains and healthier brains long term. The sample size is fairly small. The results track what it means for people when they were spotting birds, the light conditions, how long they were bird watching, and things like that. More on this on CBC, but quite interesting, especially with McGill University teaming up with this as well, kind of really looking at the progression of bird watchers over the course of 20 years.
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0: 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Good morning, Lindsay here. 7:48 coming up after 8 o'clock national headlines. More from Pierre Saville, the Bluestones, and the Rotary Club of Belleville with a good news story celebrating young students. 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

0: From the National Newsroom of the Canadian Press, I'm Karen Rebo. The death toll has risen higher in the Philippines from a powerful earthquake early this morning in the country's south. Authorities say an offshore magnitude 7.8 quake killed at least 32 people, including 17 in a landslide in Sarangani province in the mountainous town of Glan. At least a dozen others were killed in mostly damaged buildings or infrastructure in the large port city of General Santos. There were hundreds of injuries as well, and a meter-high tsunami along many coastlines. Governor General Designate Louise Arbour will be installed into her new role this morning in the Senate building in Ottawa. Her ceremony will include a 21-gun salute and two musical performances by Canadian artists. Arbour will become Canada's 31st Governor General, replacing Mary Simon, who became Canada's first Indigenous Vice Regal in 2021. Prime Minister Mark Carney will be heading to Europe on Thursday, visiting Ireland and France ahead of next Monday's G7 summit. The summit runs from June 15th to 17th in the eastern French resort town of Evian-les-Bains. The leader of Canada's official opposition is expected to call for a shift in federal policies today as an antidote for separatist sentiment in Alberta. Pierre Poilievre is set to speak in Calgary today. In an excerpt of his address shared with the Canadian Press, the Conservative leader will argue that Albertans could benefit from federal policy changes that prioritize unblocking resources, respecting provincial autonomy, and relieving taxpayers. A veteran former RCMP officer who headed up security at the 2010 Vancouver Olympics says World Cup organizers face a new security landscape in 2026. Bud Mercer says the 39-day tournament is being hosted by 16 North American cities at a time of war in the Middle East and Ukraine and during an Ebola outbreak in Africa. He doesn't know exactly what planners in the two Canadian host cities are getting ready for, but he thinks the complex environment helps explain the budgeted security costs of $242 million in Vancouver and $94 million in Toronto. The Tony Awards were handed out in New York last night, honoring the year's best on Broadway. Schmigadoon won Best New Musical. On the CBS broadcast, Canadian-born producer Lorne Michaels says everyone involved in that production was grateful for the acknowledgement.
1: Sometimes singing, dancing, a lot of jokes, and a happy ending is really all you need. Thank you.
0: Ragtime won Best Musical Revival, and a Canadian actress won the first ever top Tony in that category. Hamilton, Ontario's Casey Levy won Best Lead Actress in a Musical, and her Ragtime co-star Joshua Henry won Best Actor. This is the Canadian Press. In sports, the New York Knicks hope to take a stranglehold in the NBA Finals tonight when they host the San Antonio Spurs in Game 3 of the Best of 7 series. The Knicks won the first two games in Texas. The Knicks have brought the finals back to their home court for the first time since 1999. Fans are being told to arrive 2 hours early tonight to get through extra tight security because U.S. President Donald Trump plans to be there. The Toronto Marlies will find out tonight who they will play in the American Hockey League's Championship Series. The team's heading to the Calder Cup Finals after Toronto beat Wilkes-Barre Scranton 2-1 in overtime last night. The Colorado Eagles host Chicago in Game 7 of their Western Conference Final. The Stanley Cup Final resumes tomorrow between the Vegas Golden Knights and the Carolina Hurricanes. Vegas leads that series 2-1. And the Toronto Blue Jays will try to extend their 2-game win streak tonight when they open a 3-game series against the Philadelphia Phillies. From the Canadian Press, I'm Karen Rebo.
2: The forecast for Belleville, mainly sunny today, hot and muggy again this week. High of 25, humidex at 28, tonight clear, low of 13. Tuesday, start a convocation ceremonies here at Loyalist College in Belleville. A mix of sun and cloud, chance of showers, risk with thunderstorm coming in tomorrow afternoon. High of 28, humidex at 32. Wednesday, cloudy, chance of showers, high of 27. Outside Loyalist here, 804, mostly cloudy and 17 on 91X.
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American band Pierce the Veil, emergency contact on Queenie's New Rock, Source 91X, 808. Good morning, Lindsay here. Coming up, a good news story from the Rotary Club of Belleville as they hosted their second annual graduating student bursary awards luncheon. Also, more coming up in the short term from the beaches and Stuck on Planet Earth. First, 808, the last dinner party. Count the ways on 91X.

Bridgley from Windsor. The Bluestones don't miss on Quinny's New Rocks or Send to an X. 8:15, good morning. Today is the day for City of Belleville residents, taxpayers, to specifically apply for the City of Belleville's 2026 summer recreational programs that run from June 29th to September 4th out of the Quinny Sports and Wellness Center. Land programs, including skating lesson registration, opens up today for City of Belleville taxpayers. Non-residents, they can apply as of June 11th, so that'll be this coming Thursday. As for swimming lessons specifically, especially if you're thinking about the kids this summer, registration for that for Belleville taxpayers opens up June 15th, non-residents June 18th. More information on this, 91x.fm. But once again, that is registration with the Quinny Sports and Wellness Center, City of Belleville's recreational programs. Today's a big day to register for a land program, including skating lessons for the summer season that goes June 29th to September 4th, if you're looking to keep the kids busy this summer. 8:16, the beaches, should have known better on 91x.

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0: TTA band Stuck on Planet Earth, High Vibration on Quinny's New Rocks, or 91X, 823. The Rotary Club of Belleville last week celebrated local high school students with their second annual Graduating Student Bursary Awards Luncheon that was happening in downtown Belleville, recognizing five graduation students from local high schools for exceptional volunteer service, and they received $400 bursary to go towards kind of further career advancements, but also a frame certificate too, with their Service Above Self Award. So since 1970s, the Rotary Club's bursary program has recognized high school students who embody the Rotary motto, Service Above Self, and honorees, volunteers were kind of all over the place, working in soup kitchens, organizing school events this year, helping out the Belleville General Hospital Foundation, Trenton Hospital, Terry Fox Runs, everything in between. So the winners include Jonathan Harrison this year from down the road from us at Quinny Christian, also Aaliyah McCallum from Centennial Secondary School, Zoya Wanamaker from Eastside, and Taylor Stamper from St. Teresa's. So congratulations to all the award winners recognized at a variety of high schools across the Belleville region.
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0: Good morning. Not as sunny as it was right at 5:30 this morning. You needed sunglasses to drive here in the west end of Belleville just a couple hours ago. More cloud cover moves in as the humidity really builds the next couple days here in Quinny. 8:26, heading into newscast and more about that fatal crash in Omimi over the weekend. Here's Violet Girl with Thumb on 91X. She's on tour across North America also later on this year.

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1: It's 17 and mostly cloudy at 8:28. Good morning. I'm Lindsay Heron. A multi-vehicle crash in Corth Lakes over the weekend has claimed three lives. Provincial police say it happened at the intersection of Highway 7 and New Heights Road on Saturday night around Omimi and involved a passenger vehicle and four motorcycles. Police say an 18-year-old driving the vehicle and a 72-year-old man riding one of the motorcycles was pronounced dead at the scene Saturday night. A 65-year-old motorcyclist later died in a Toronto area hospital while two others on motorcycles were injured. Further details are expected today about a shooting incident in Bancroft. The OPP confirmed that they responded to reports of shooting around Hastings Street North in Bancroft Saturday just before 8 p.m. At the time, police added that investigators believe it was an isolated incident with no broader threat to public safety. Further details remain unknown, including a word on suspects. The scene was cleared by 11 p.m. on Saturday night. Construction numbers in Prince Edward County for May were pretty well on par, the same as they were in May of last year. Last month, county staff issued 50 building permits with a total construction value of just over $9 million. One permit was for a single-family home on County Road 13 worth $1.2 million. Prince Edward County Council meets tomorrow for the regular scheduled council meeting. The team will look at a staff report about how much the mayor and councillors get paid in comparison to other municipalities across the broader Quinte region. Council will dive into the numbers at their meeting tomorrow at Shire Hall in Picton starting at 7 p.m. 8:30 are national headlines.
2: Now this update from the Canadian Press. 79-year-old Louise Arbour will be installed as Canada's 31st Governor-General as Mary Simon's five-year tenure comes to an end. The role of the Vice-Regal includes serving as Commander-in-Chief of the Canadian Armed Forces and representing Canada at home and abroad. Economists expect the Bank of Canada to hold its key interest rate steady this Wednesday for the fifth straight time, but its messaging could shed light on how it's navigating ongoing geopolitical uncertainties. The central bank held its policy rate at 2.25% when it last met in April. A trial will begin in Los Angeles for the man accused of sparking last year's deadly Palisades fire in Southern California. It comes as the neighborhood continues to rebuild and the aftermath of the blaze reverberates through the race for LA mayor. And a powerful 7.8 magnitude earthquake has rocked the southern Philippines, killing at least 32 people. The quake struck this morning, causing buildings to collapse and triggering small tsunamis. From the Canadian Press, I'm David Augustine.
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0: from working on the pipeline in Kamloops, British Columbia, to go on American Idol, to winning the Breakthrough Artist of the Year Award at the Junos earlier on this year. Out of BC, Cameron Whitcomb with Kingdom of Fear on Queenie's New Rock, Source 91X, 834. Speaking of mental health, startling statistics posted this weekend from the Canadian Mental Health Association, Hastings Prince Edward. You can find everything on their Instagram account. They're not only reminding us that, you know, June is Pride Month and National Indigenous History Month, but June is also Men's Mental Health Month specifically. And the CMHHP goes on to say that men in Canada account for nearly 75% of suicide deaths. Men die by suicide at a 3 times more the rate of women. Many men are less likely to seek mental health support, so they are raising awareness, reminding all of us that you have a male in your family that's pulling away from others. Seems low energy, more tired than usual, skipping activities they normally would enjoy. Definitely some red flags we all have to be mindful to. More information on this at CMHHP on Instagram, but Men's Mental Health Month continues for June.
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2: Well, the muggy weather is coming back around the next few days here at Loyalist College in Belleville as convocation kicks off here, a multi-day event as of tomorrow. 8:36, sunny for the most part, high of 25, humidex at 30 today. Tonight, clear skies, low of 13. Tuesday, going to ramp up on the humid side of things. A mix of sun and cloud tomorrow, 60% chance of showers, risk with thunderstorm tomorrow afternoon, high of 28, humidex at 32. Wednesday, cloudy chance of showers, high of 27. That's pretty well the trend right through until Friday afternoon. Saturday, they're calling for a mix of sun and cloud, high of 30. Sunday, mix of sun and cloud, chance of showers, high of 25. Outside Loyalist here, 836, mostly cloudy and 17 on 91X.
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With his sold-out tour continuing with a show at Toronto June 28th, Noah Kahan out of Vermont, They're the Great Divine, the title track from his brand new album released earlier on this year. 8:41 from Noah Kahan to a community celebration of life here in Belleville. For the last several years especially, we hear tragedies and incidents that are involve homeless people in our community. We hear about the sad situation, then we don't hear anything else. And a local volunteer who's worked with the homeless community for a fair bit, Phyllis Kaufman, has announced on social media, you probably know of her, she does that winter coat drive campaign for the homeless through Bridge United Church. She's done that for years. Long story short, Phyllis has taken things into her own hands, and she is going to do a community celebration of life, honoring lives, building community, and coming together. She wants to have a celebration of life, really remembering people in our community who have passed away while suffering from homelessness. The upcoming event is fully open to the public. Community celebration June 27th at Lions Park. Lions Park is at Green Space at 70 Station Street, situated northwest of Station Street area between North Front Street and Reed Street. So Phyllis will have that event there at Lions Park on June 27th. She goes on to say that many local people have suffered homelessness. They've passed away in our community. Cause of death include everything from overdoses to exposure to the elements to being struck by trains. And she really wants to pause and remember those folks, especially the last 2.5 years, which have been quite difficult for many on the street. So once again, that's the celebration of life towards the homeless community on June 27th here in Belleville at Lions Park, just near North Front Street and Reed Street. 8:43, he has a show at the West Bend Theater in Campbellford coming up next month. During that time leading up to it in July, we will do ticket giveaways. Ace and Abby from his Timelines Acoustic EP, Dreamcatcher on 91X.

0: Monday's Fiction, you and I on Quinny's new rock source 91X, 850, good morning. FIFA World Cup officially starts this coming Thursday, Mexico versus South Africa, South Korea versus Czechia, Canada will play Bosnia in Group B stage Friday afternoon at 3 p.m. Lots of World Cup stories, of course, financially, big element to that with the fan fest as well. But CTV News is a fantastic story online this morning about Nathan Richardson. He's planning to bring his family from Peterborough, England for his 60th birthday nearly 20 years after attending the 2006 FIFA World Cup in Germany. And Nathan goes on to say, when they went in 2006 in Germany, they didn't have tickets for matches. They just ended up kind of walking around, enjoying the fan festivities, the atmosphere and things like that. Nathan goes on to say he plans to bring his family to Canada to enjoy the World Cup this week and later on next week. The budget for their trip, a whopping $10,000. He said first it was going to be him and his three boys, and now his wife is jumping on the excitement as well. They're all going to go. Five-person trip, though, he goes on to say, you know, they don't even have tickets to the game. Nathan goes on to say, like many fans are expressing on social media, he says he doesn't believe the FIFA website, you know, ticket pricing and dynamic pricing and stuff. He says it's really hard for him, especially trying to plan his trip overseas. So with that, he says he's just going to show up in Toronto later on this week, hope for the best, maybe try to get in a soccer game, but if not, just kind of really enjoy the atmosphere. A growing trend we're hearing about with folks just going to head over to the GTA, just get the vibe on things and see if they can get tickets in advance there. So that is the update. Many more people just saying it has been difficult to get tickets to the World Cup.
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0: Well, that wraps up Max Music Morning today. I'm Lindsay. Thanks so much for listening and continue to support Loyalist College Radio. 8:53, coming up after your 9 o'clock newscast, we have our weekly Hospice Quinny information update. Also, more for Maggie Rogers, 5440 the Arkells. I'll be back at 10 o'clock with more local news updates. Once again, we're still waiting to hear a confirmation from the OPP as to what happened with reports of a shooting in Bancroft on Saturday night. All we know is that they dealt with the situation, so we're waiting for that report to come in. 8:53, Casador out of Kingston, loud on 91X.

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1: Now this update from the Canadian Press. Louise Arbour will be installed as Canada's 31st Governor General on Monday in a ceremony featuring several symbols of the crown and the office. The ceremony includes the presentation of the Great Seal of Canada, a symbol of the crown's authority used to authenticate important state documents and appointments. A magnitude 7.8 earthquake struck off the southern Philippines this morning, killing at least 32 people, injuring more than 200, and triggering a tsunami with waves up to 1 meter high. The quake damaged buildings and infrastructure in the city of General Santos, while tsunami impacts were reported in at least one coastal village. And host cities across Canada, the U.S., and Mexico are offering dozens of World Cup fan festivals where supporters can watch matches, enjoy entertainment, and experience local culture without going to the game. Now, some cities have scaled back events due to rising costs, though officials in places like New York City and Toronto have emphasized free access for many fans. From the Canadian Press, I'm David Augustine.
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4: I'm Lee McConnell with Hospice Quinty. Losing a loved one has a wide-ranging impact on a person. Depending on how big a role that person played in your life, it can drastically change how your day-to-day looks without them there. Additionally, it can also change how you interact with other people around you, including your own family. On this episode of Changing Lives, we're going to go over how to grieve the loss of a loved one as a family. The first and most important thing to note is that everyone grieves in different ways, and there is no correct way to grieve the loss of a loved one. This means that different members of your family can process the death of someone close to them in different ways than you or even other family members. That being said, there are some not so great ways to grieve, and to learn more about that, you can listen to our episode on negative coping strategies. However, even if everyone is processing the death in a healthy way, it can potentially be at odds with how others are coping. For example, one person may take on a new hobby to help them process the emotions they're having, while another family member may not appreciate how much space that new hobby takes up in their life, whether that be physically or mentally. A person doing puzzles to take their mind off negative thoughts is a good way to cope, but another family member may not appreciate the space it takes up on the dinner table. Or one could start going to the gym or working out to help, but if another family member is relying on them to be there more often for support, it could have a negative impact. The bottom line is grief becomes even more complicated when it is intertwined with two or more people. In addition to the method of processing grief, it's important to note that the grieving process doesn't fit in a timetable, and everyone may grieve differently at different times. It's important to work together and to try to help each other in any way you can. Grieving as a family has the potential to bring you all together and make you stronger as a unit, or tear you apart and rip open old wounds. Whatever happens may not be directly in your control, but how you react to everything certainly is. Take things day by day and try to remember that you're all going through this together. Let's go over some tips for how you can potentially make things easier for your family. First is to talk about the person who died. It's all too common for a person grieving to either intentionally or unintentionally avoid talking about them or even discuss things related to the person who died. It can help you as a family to talk about the deceased and even tell stories about them. It can also help remind your family members that none of you are alone in this process. It's also important to discuss how things will look around the house with that person gone. They may have had certain chores that someone else will now have to do, or they may have participated in certain traditions that will now look different going forward. You can take this as an opportunity to prepare for change and think as a family of ways you can honor your loved one during these times. Along with traditions, it's important to talk to your family ahead of any major dates like the deceased's birthday, holidays, or the anniversary of their death. If you are a child who has lost one of your parents, it can also help to do something special on the day of their wedding anniversary to show them they're not alone. These dates tend to be difficult, so why not use it as a chance to come together and work through the tough times? Finally, it's important to respect everyone's personal grieving process, including your own. Some people may expect you to be more or even less sad, or you may put those expectations on others. Remember, there is no right way to grieve. Try not to fit your emotions to other people's expectations, and remember to try to give your loved one some grace during this time. Complicated feelings may lead to things being said during big emotions that they may not have necessarily meant, so do your best to let your family deal with things on their own way. Communicate with each other and try to help everyone move forward. So what can you do if one member of your family is grieving differently than you? The first and easiest way is to know some of the different ways that grief can be reflected in a person. That way, when you see a different style in a family member, you're more in touch with what they are doing to process the death. Another thing that can help with different grieving styles is to make sure that you communicate what your needs are to your family members and encourage them to communicate their needs. Some may want to talk about it, some might not. Let your preferences and boundaries be known so everyone can be as supportive to each other as possible. Also, it can be helpful to let everyone know if you would prefer to communicate another way, like through letters or art. Talking it out is a surefire way to make everyone know how they can help each other. Grieving the death of a loved one is hard, and living with other family members who are also grieving is even harder. But if you work together as a family, this can be something that solidifies your relationship into something even stronger. Hospice Quinty offers a variety of grief and bereavement programs that can assist you and your family members through the grieving process. They include our bereavement wellness program, our children's grief program, and even our walking group and coffee connections for more open general group discussion. To learn about all our support programs, visit our website at hospicequinty.ca. Losing a major figure in a close family group will almost certainly alter how the family operates and views themselves. It can be a long, difficult road as it is when it comes to grief in general, but if approached in a healthy way, your family can emerge from the tragedy stronger and closer than before. Hospice Quinty provides individuals, their families, and caregivers with compassionate end-of-life care by attending to their physical, psychosocial, and practical needs, and offering empathetic care to those who are grieving through visiting hospice services and support groups. 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
4: Sunny with a high of 25, humid exit 28 today. Tonight, clear with a low of 13. Tuesday, tomorrow, start of Loyola's College Convocation. A mix of sun and cloud, chance of showers, risk of a thunderstorm coming in tomorrow afternoon. High of 28, humid exit 32. Wednesday, cloudy, chance of showers continues, high of 27.
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0: 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Interesting guests, from local personalities to internationally recognized entertainers from past and present. 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
1: It's 18 and sunny at 10 o'clock. Good morning. I'm Lindsay Heron. Former Supreme Court Justice Louise Arbour has arrived for a ceremony to install her as Canada's 31st Governor General, which is set to begin shortly. Arbour is replacing Mary Simon, who became Canada's first Indigenous Vice-Regal in 2021. The ceremony, which will include a speech by Prime Minister Mark Carney today, is taking place at the Senate of Canada building. Arbour will give her first address to the nation as Governor General during the ceremony and is expected to outline her priorities for her time in office. Part of the role of Governor General is to serve as Commander-in-Chief of Canada, which includes awarding military honors. Arbour had a distinguished legal career and served as chief prosecutor for the National Criminal Tribunals of the former Yugoslavia and Rwanda. A multi-vehicle crash in Coorth Lakes over the weekend near Omimi has claimed three lives. Provincial police say it happened at the intersection of Highway 7 and New Heights Road on Saturday night and involved a passenger vehicle and four motorcycles. Police say an 18-year-old driving the vehicle and a 72-year-old man riding one of the motorcycles was pronounced dead at the scene Saturday night. A 65-year-old motorcyclist later died in a Toronto area hospital, while two others on motorcycles were injured. Further details are expected today about a shooting incident in Bancroft. The OPP confirmed that the responder reports of a shooting around Hastings Street North in Bancroft Saturday just before 8 p.m. At the time Saturday, police added that investigators believed it was an isolated incident with no broader threat to public safety. No word yet on suspects. The scene was cleared by 11 p.m. Queen West has launched a parking survey today. Staff say that they're looking to hear from the community about their parking experiences in downtown Trenton. Queen West currently offers 425 parking spaces in the downtown core, including across five municipally owned parking lots. The survey is up online through the Queen West website up until July 6. Construction numbers in Prince Edward County are in for May, pretty well on par the same as May of last year. Last month, county staff issued 50 building permits with a total construction value of just over $9 million. One permit was for a single-family home on County Road 13 worth $1.2 million. Prince Edward County Council meets tomorrow for the regular scheduled council meeting. The staff team will look at a staff report about how much the mayor and councillors get paid in comparison to other municipalities across the broader region. Council will dive into the numbers at their meeting tomorrow at Shire Hall in Picton starting at 7 p.m. Stateside now, the U.S. Department of Agriculture has a team on the ground in South Texas working to contain the New World screwworm cases discovered on two neighboring ranches in the past week. ABC's Jim Ryan says the flesh-eating flies pose a serious threat to the state's massive beef industry.
2: Cattle raisers are well aware of the threat, but the New World screwworm is not just an agricultural concern.
3: Cats, dogs, backyard chickens, any warm-blooded animal the screwworm can get at.
2: And South Texas rancher Mark Hubbard says
3: some of the people that own those types of domesticated animals are not aware.
2: And if their pets become infected, Hubbard fears that livestock like his could be at risk. Jim Ryan, ABC News in Dallas-Fort Worth.
1: Well, that story continues to trend in sports now for the third time in franchise history and the first since 2018. The Toronto Marlies have advanced to the Calder Cup final. The American Hockey League squad edged the Scranton Penguins 2-1 in overtime yesterday to win the best-of-seven Eastern Conference final in six games. The Marlies will face off the Chicago Wolves or Colorado Eagles in the final. The Wolves beat the Eagles 3-2 on Sunday to force today's seventh and deciding game in the Western Conference final series. After a couple days off in Sin City, the Stanley Cup final resumes tomorrow between the Vegas Golden Knights and Carolina Hurricanes. The Golden Knights lead the best-of-seven series 2-1. Two of the games have been decided in overtime, and all three games have been decided by one goal. Vegas grabbed a 2-1 series lead with a 5-4 win in double overtime back on Saturday. The New York Knicks will be looking to take a stranglehold on the NBA Finals tonight when they host the San Antonio Spurs in Game 3 of the best-of-seven championship series. The Knicks won the first two games in Texas by scores of 105-95 and 105-104. The Knicks have brought the finals back to their home court for the first time since 1999. U.S. President Donald Trump is expected to attend the game. The Toronto Blue Jays will look to extend their two-game win streak tonight when they open a three-game series against the visiting Philadelphia Phillies. Left-hander Patrick Corbin will start on the mound for the 32-34 Jays, while the 35-30 Phillies will counter with left-hander Christopher Sanchez. The forecast for Belleville is sunny with a high of 25, humidex at 30, tonight clear with a low of 13. Tuesday, a mix of sun and cloud, chance of showers, risk of thunderstorm in the afternoon, high of 28, humidex at 32. Wednesday, cloudy, chance of showers, high of 27. At 10:05, it's 18. I'm Lindsay Heron. 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
4: Sunny with a high of 25, humidex at 28 today. Tonight, clear with a low of 13. Tuesday, tomorrow, start a Loyola's College convocation. A mix of sun and cloud, chance of showers, risk of a thunderstorm coming in tomorrow afternoon. High of 28, humidex at 32. Wednesday, cloudy, chance of showers continues. High of 27.
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1: It's 20 and partly cloudy at 11 o'clock. Good morning. I'm Lindsay Herron. Former Governor General Louise Arbour was sworn in as Canada's next Governor General at a ceremony in Ottawa this morning with a 21-gun salute. Nick Murray has the latest that just came in.
2: Former Supreme Court Justice Louise Arbour has been sworn in as Canada's next Governor General. She was sworn in at a ceremony in Ottawa this morning to a 21-gun salute. Arbour is Canada's 31st Governor General. The Montreal native was chief prosecutor at the International Criminals Tribunal for the former Yugoslavia and Rwanda. She made history when she became the first to indict a sitting head of state for crimes against humanity. Among those in attendance included former Prime Ministers Jean Chrétien and Joe Clark, former Governor General Adrian Clarkson, and MPs from all parties, except for the Bloc Québécois, who routinely boycott these types of events. This is King Charles's first appointment to Canada since he took the throne in 2022. Nick Murray, The Canadian Press, Ottawa.
1: Well, that story continues to trend. A dangerous escalation in the Middle East as Israel and Iran exchange strikes, defying repeated calls from U.S. President Donald Trump to stop the fighting. Here's ABC News Chief Washington Correspondent Jonathan Carl referring to a Trump message to the Iranians and the Israelis.
3: The president has been up very early this morning, posting on social media, pleading with both of them to stop the attacks. He is trying to salvage what is left of his ceasefire, clearly worried not just about the Iranian actions, but that his ally, Benjamin Netanyahu, the Israeli prime minister, will blow up what is left of those peace talks.
1: Regionally now, a multi-vehicle crash in Kawartha Lakes over the weekend in Omimi has claimed three lives. Provincial police say it happened in the intersection of Highway 7 and New Heights Road in Omimi on Saturday night and involved a passenger vehicle and four motorcycles. Police say an 18-year-old driving the vehicle and a 72-year-old man riding one of the motorcycles was pronounced dead at the scene Saturday night. A 65-year-old motorcyclist later died in a Toronto hospital while two others on motorcycles were injured. Further details are expected today about a shooting incident in Bancroft. The OPP confirmed they responded to reports of a shooting around Hastings Street North in Bancroft Saturday just before 8 p.m. At the time, police added that investigators believed it was an isolated incident with no broader threat to public safety. No word yet on possible suspects or if there were any injuries. The scene was clear, though, by 11 p.m. on Saturday. A Bubble woman is facing charges after police claim she committed an indecent act. Bubble police said that back on Friday at 4 p.m., they were called to the east end of the city with a report about a woman exposing herself to others in public. Police arrived and located the woman who reportedly urinated inside the police vehicle. She was later transported to hospital where she spat at an employee. Bubble police said that at the end of it all, the 52-year-old was arrested and charged with mischief under $5,000, assault, and committing an indecent act in public space. She has been released with an August court date. Quinnipiac has launched a public survey this morning. Staff say that they're looking to hear from the community about their parking experiences in the downtown Trenton core. Quinnipiac currently offers 245 parking spaces in the downtown Trenton area, including across five municipally owned parking lots. The survey, a part of an overall parking study, is up online through the Quinnipiac website up until July 6. Further details, 91X.fm. The Trenton-Frankfurt Road is the site of microsurface paving. Crews have started today focusing their efforts on Trenton-Frankfurt Road from the Highway 401 ramps to Mill Street. Drivers can expect delays right through until late next week. Quinnipiac staff say that microsurfacing is a cost-effective pavement preservation technique. This is a mixture of asphalt, aggregate, mineral fillers, and additives in water to extend the life of asphalt roads. The results are in for the Bay of Quinte Relay for Life for this year. The annual event raising money for the Canadian Cancer Society was held back on Saturday at Trenton High School. Volunteer Director Karen White says this morning they were able to raise $75,000, far exceeding their $57,000 goal for this year. Donations continue to be accepted through the Bay of Quinte Relay page to the Canadian Cancer Society website. In sports, the Toronto Marlies will find out tonight who they'll play in the American Hockey League's Championship Series. The team is heading to the Calder Cup Finals for the first time since 2018. The Carolina Eagles host the Chicago Wolves in the seventh deciding game of their Western Conference Final tonight. The Wolves forced a Game 7 with a 3-2 win last night. The Toronto Blue Jays will look to extend their two-game win streak tonight when they open a three-game series against the visiting Philadelphia Phillies. Left-hander Patrick Corbin will start on the mound for the 32-34 Jays, while the 35-30 Phillies counter with left-hander Christopher Sanchez. The NBA Finals land in New York tonight with layers of security. The Knicks are telling fans to arrive at least 2 hours before tip-off. ABC's Wayne Cabot explains.
4: An NYPD assessment obtained by ABC News says malicious actors could cause violence due to the high-profile nature of the game. A routine assessment for big events. There's no specific threat. Joining New York police are the U.S. Secret Service because President Trump wants to personally cheer on the Knicks. So does New York Mayor Zoran Mamdani.
5: It'll be a very different place than the president, but I'll be there. I'll probably be standing for most of it.
4: Wayne Cabot, ABC News.
1: Big week in soccer coming up. Host cities across Canada, the U.S., and Mexico are offering dozens of World Cup festivities where supporters can watch matches, enjoy entertainment, and experience local culture without going to the game. Some cities have scaled back events due to rising costs, though officials in places like New York and Toronto have emphasized free access for many fans this week. Major League Soccer clubs are also organizing World Cup-themed events, hoping the tournament boosts interest in the league and sports across North America. Many fan zones will feature major concerts, including performances from Flo Rida, the Chainsmokers, and Imagine Dragons. The forecast for Belleville, sunny with a high of 25, humidex at 30. Tonight, clear with a low of 13. Tuesday, a mix of sun and cloud, chance of showers, risk of thunderstorm tomorrow afternoon, high of 28, humidex at 32 for the start of Loyola's college convocation. Wednesday, ceremonies continue, cloudy, chance of showers, high of 27. At 11:06, it's 20. I'm Lindsay Heron, News on 91X, next at 12.
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4: Sunny with a high of 25, humidex at 28 today. Tonight, clear with a low of 13. Tuesday, tomorrow, start a Loyola's College convocation. A mix of sun and cloud, chance of showers, risk of a thunderstorm coming in tomorrow afternoon. High of 28, humidex at 32. Wednesday, cloudy, chance of showers continues. High of 27.
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1: It's 21 and partly cloudy at noon. Good afternoon. I'm Lindsay Heron. Former Supreme Court Justice Louise Arbour has been installed as Canada's 31st Governor General this morning. In a speech at the Senate of Canada building in Ottawa, Prime Minister Mark Carney says the Governor General will represent their ambition to build a stronger, fairer country for all.
2: The Governor General is the steward of the values we cherish, of the democracy that we celebrate, of the Constitution that protects our freedoms and the institutions that promote them. In fulfilling these tasks, Her Excellency will represent the best of Canada to Canadians and to the world.
1: Arbour says that both extreme polarization and consensus are dangerous, and a better Canada only can be built through the peaceful management of our differences. Arbour is replacing Mary Simon. Prime Minister Mark Carney will travel to Ireland and France this week ahead of the G7 summit, which runs from June 15th to 17th. French organizers say the summit will focus on reducing global inequities through analysis. Expect discussions to center on conflicts in the Middle East, Ukraine, and U.S. tariffs. Carney's also set to meet with the French president to discuss cooperation on defense, artificial intelligence, quantum technologies, and critical minerals. International affairs experts say managing relations with U.S. President Donald Trump is likely to be a major behind-the-scenes focus for G7 leaders. Economists widely expect the Bank of Canada to leave its benchmark interest rate unchanged at 2.25% come Wednesday. Analysts say the bank's statement will closely watch for clues and about how it is balancing economic weaknesses, inflation pressures, and global risks. Recent data has painted a mixed picture, with Canada experiencing a technical recession while also posting stronger than expected job growth and a lower unemployment rate in May. Most economists expect Governor Tiff Macklem to maintain a cautious, flexible approach, signaling that future rate moves will depend on incoming economic and inflation data. Regionally now, a multi-vehicle crash in Cowarth Lakes over the weekend has claimed three lives. Provincial police say it happened in Omimi at the intersection of Highway 7 and New Heights Road on Saturday night and involved a passenger vehicle and four motorcycles. Police say an 18-year-old driving the vehicle and a 17-year-old man riding one of the motorcycles were pronounced dead at the scene. A 65-year-old motorcyclist later died in a Toronto hospital, with two others on motorcycles also injured. An arrest warrant has been issued in connection to a shooting up in Bancroft on Saturday night. Bancroft OPP have provided an update today and say that emergency crews responded to reports of shots fired in a parking lot on Saturday just before 5 p.m. at the corner of Bridge Street and Hastings Street in Bancroft. Police say on Saturday the suspect involved was seen fleeing on a bicycle before officers arrived. A short time later, officers were notified that a male victim had arrived at Bancroft Hospital with non-life-threatening injuries consistent with a gunshot wound. Bancroft OPP say that as a part of the investigation, they have issued an arrest warrant for a 17-year-old from the GTA. He's facing a long list of charges, including assault with a weapon, possession of a weapon for a dangerous purpose, and mischief. Bancroft police could look for witnesses and those with video from Saturday night, as they believe the incident was isolated and there's no broader risk to public safety. A Bubble woman is facing charges after police claim she committed an indecent act. Bubble police said that back on Friday at 4 p.m., they were called to the east end of the city with a report about a woman exposing herself to others in public. Police arrived and located the woman who was reportedly urinated inside the police vehicle. She was later transported to hospital where she spat on an employee. Bubble police said at the end of it all, on Friday, the 52-year-old suspect was arrested and charged with mischief under $5,000, assault, and committing an indecent act in a public space. She's been released with an August court date. Saturday also had its moments for Bevel police officers. Bevel police said that back on Saturday at 3 a.m., they spotted a man who was in a verbal dispute with others. Police intervened when they spotted the man attempting to leave in a vehicle and showing signs of being impaired. Police said that during the arrest, the Brighton man resisted officers, refused to provide identification, and later threatened police while in custody. As a result, the man is facing a long list of charges and was held for a bail hearing. Meantime, a man from Belleville is facing threat and mischief charges in connection to an incident along North Front Street. Bevel police said that back on Saturday, just after 7 p.m., they were called after a man was reportedly seen stealing several cell phones and other items from two businesses along North Front. He then fled the area on foot. Police were told that while he was fleeing, he threw several stolen items back onto the business property, damaging them. Police arrived and located and arrested the suspect, 27-year-old Patrick Joran. He's been charged and released with an an August court date. Quin West has launched a new parking survey today. Staff said that they're looking to hear from the community about their parking experiences in downtown Trenton. Quin West currently offers 425 parking spaces in the downtown core, including across five municipally owned parking lots. The survey is up online through the Quin West website up until July 6th. Further details, 91x.fm. The Trenton-Frankford Road is set to receive micro-surface paving now. Crews have started today focusing their efforts on Trenton-Frankford Road from the Highway 401 ramps to Mill Street. Drivers can expect delays right through until late next week. Quin West staff say that micro-surfacing is a cost-effective pavement preservation technique. This is a mixture of asphalt, aggregate, mineral fillers, additives, and water to extend the life of asphalt roads. Prince Edward County Council meets tomorrow for the regular scheduled council meeting. The team will look at a staff report about how much the mayor and councillors get paid in comparison to other municipalities across the broader region here in southern Ontario. Council will dive into those numbers at their meeting tomorrow at Shire Hall in Picton starting at 7 p.m. The results are in for the Bay of Quinte Relay for Life. The annual event raises money for the Canadian Cancer Society and was held back on Saturday at Trenton High School. Volunteer director Karen White says they're able to raise $75,000 this year, exceeding their $57,000 goal. Donations continue to be accepted through the Bay of Quinte Relay for Life page through the Canadian Cancer Society website. Looking ahead, finally, a celebration of life is being planned for those who've lost their lives in Belleville while living on the streets. Organizer Phyllis Kaufman says that over the last 2 years, she's personally known some members of the homelessness community who've died and add that it's been hard. The Celebration of Life event is open to the community and will be held on June 27th at Lions Park off of Station Street in Belleville. The event is designed to formally remember those who've lost their lives due to exposure, drugs, and being struck by trains. That's news on 91X to 1206. Sports is next.
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1: In sports, the San Antonio Spurs have a hole to dig out of. The New York Knicks lead San Antonio 2-0 in the NBA final and host the Spurs in Game 3 tonight. The league championship series is in New York for the first time since 1999. The Toronto Blue Jays chase a third straight win when they open a three-game series at Rogers Centre against the Philadelphia Phillies. Left-hander Patrick Corbin gets the ball for Toronto. Philadelphia will go with fellow southpaw Christopher Sanchez on the mound. The Colorado Eagles host Chicago Wolves in the seventh and deciding game of the AHL's Western Conference Final. Chicago forced Game 7 with a 3-2 victory last night. The winner faces the Toronto Marlies in the Calder Cup Final. Another day off for the Stanley Cup Final. The Vegas Golden Knights lead the Carolina Hurricanes 2-1 in that best-of-seven championship series. It's been close, though, with two games having been decided in overtime and the margin of victory in all three contests being just one goal. The forecast for Belleville, sunny with a high of 25, humid exit 30, tonight clear low of 13. Tuesday, start a convocation here at Loyalist College in Belleville, a mix of sun and cloud tomorrow. Chance of showers, risk of thunderstorm tomorrow afternoon, high of 28, humid exit 32. Wednesday, cloudy, chance of showers, high of 27. At 12:08, it's 21. I'm Lindsay Heron. 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
4: 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Weather.
5: Sunny with a high of 25, humid exit 28 today. Tonight, clear with a low of 13. Tuesday, tomorrow, start a Loyalist College convocation. A mix of sun and cloud, chance of showers, risk of a thunderstorm coming in tomorrow afternoon. High of 28, humid exit 32. Wednesday, cloudy, chance of showers continues. High of 27.
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1: Now this update from the Canadian press. Governor General Louise Arbour says Canada must manage its differences peacefully, warning that both extreme polarization and excessive consensus can be harmful. In her first speech as Governor General, Arbour says celebrating and learning from differences is key to building a more just and prosperous country. Toronto police say officers from other countries will help monitor and manage international fan groups during the FIFA World Cup. Police say the foreign officers will provide intelligence on fan behavior and help authorities better understand crowd dynamics. Unionized long-term care workers in Nova Scotia are expected to begin voting today on a tentative contract that could bring an end to the labor dispute now in its eighth week. The Canadian Union of Public Employees says the tentative deal for the 3,600 workers at 36 facilities was reached yesterday, and picket lines across the province have been stood down. And Roger Federer is set to return to the U.S. Open this year for a special exhibition event in New York on August 25th. From the Canadian press, I'm David Augustine.
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6: Sunny with a high of 25, humid exit 28 today. Tonight, clear with a low of 13. Tuesday, tomorrow, start a Loyalist College convocation. A mix of sun and cloud, chance of showers, risk of a thunderstorm coming in tomorrow afternoon. High of 28, humid exit 32. Wednesday, cloudy, chance of showers continues. High of 27.
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1: Now this update from the Canadian Press. In her first speech as Governor General, Louise Arbour urged Canadians to embrace disagreement respectfully, saying unity does not require everyone to think alike. Arbour said a healthy democracy depends on people with different views being able to live and work together peacefully. An offshore 7.8 magnitude earthquake struck the southern Philippines today, killing at least 35 people and injuring more than 200. Several mostly low-rise buildings collapsed or sustained heavy damages in the city of General Santos, with tsunami damage reported in at least one southern coastal village. Security experts say the World Cup faces a more complex threat environment than past major events, including global conflicts, political tensions, and health concerns. Vancouver has budgeted $242 million for security, compared with $94 million in Toronto. And a 38-year-old man is facing six charges in connection with an attempted arson at a synagogue in Westmount, Quebec. The charges include arson, possessing incendiary materials, using an explosive substance, and possessing a weapon for a dangerous purpose. From the Canadian Press, I'm David Augustine.
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8: Weather.
9: Sunny with a high of 25, humid exit 28 today. Tonight clear with a low of 13. Tuesday, tomorrow, start a Loyalist College convocation. A mix of sun and cloud, chance of showers, risk of a thunderstorm coming in tomorrow afternoon. High of 28, humid exit 32. Wednesday, cloudy, chance of showers continues. High of 27.
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1: Now this update from the Canadian Press. Governor General Louise Arbour used her inaugural address to call for respectful debate. She also warned artificial intelligence could blur the distinction between facts and falsehoods if it's not approached carefully. The federal government is offering loans of up to $150 million to airlines facing higher costs from soaring jet fuel prices. Finance Minister François-Philippe Champagne says it's intended to ease financial pressure on the air carriers and help keep travel affordable. Uniper has signed a letter of interest to buy up to 2 million tons of liquefied natural gas per year from the proposed Solisim's LNG project. It follows a separate deal signed last month with the Germany-based energy company. And a 7-year-old girl is among the residents protesting plans to close 5 branches of the local library system in Nova Scotia's Annapolis Valley. Provincial officials say they'll meet with library leaders this week to try to keep the libraries open. From the Canadian Press, I'm Jason White.
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4: Clear tonight, a low 13. Sunny tomorrow morning, then a mix of sun and cloud with chance of showers and risk of a thunderstorm for the afternoon. Moderate winds, a high Tuesday 26, a humidex at 30. You look for Wednesday, cloudy with a chance of showers, a high of 25.

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1: Now this update from the Canadian Press. Newly installed Governor General Louise Arbour has used her inaugural speech to warn about the dangers of extreme polarization. She also injected some humor into her address, saying, "Canadians don't think we're perfect, but we believe we're pretty well on the way there." A group of environmental organizations and municipalities worries that Quebec's groundwater reserves are at risk. They say the province is consuming more water than is being replenished, and they want more regulation. Prosecutors want a 13-year prison sentence for a BC woman guilty of violent human sex trafficking. Jennifer Stevens pleaded guilty to 17 criminal charges related to sex trafficking of a minor, as well as several counts of assault. New research out of Montreal suggests a better night's sleep for older adults may be just a few clicks away. Geriatrics researchers found half the participants in an online 2-month program slept better and reported fewer symptoms of insomnia. From the Canadian Press, I'm Jason White.
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91X, it was Måneskin with Supermodel. Welcome to the Afternoon Drive. My name is Robert. Coming up soon, we have Big Wreck, Talk, Rare Americans, but first here's Switchfoot with Absolution on 91X.

91X, it was Shinedown with Second Chance. Robert here. Speaking of second chances, there's a lot more people these days using AI for different things. Some people use them to run ideas past if maybe they make music or maybe they make art, etc. Yet some people, and more are being like in the news for it, like some are trying to use AI for their attorneys in the court of law, which is not exactly working out yet. Maybe in the future we'll have AI lawyers, but not yet. Yet the other, and this is more controversial because sometimes it helps, sometimes it doesn't, therapy. Now, of course, everyone's different, but I think everyone can benefit from therapy in some levels, whether it's couples therapy. I mean, we all know somebody that maybe could use a session or two. Sometimes it's just personal, dealing with stuff, trauma. And other times it's just more or less getting your thoughts out. Sometimes bouncing them off something can help put things in perspective. So in that kind of train of thought, anybody could download an app that has AI on it, whether it's ChatGPT, OpenAI,

0: where he was talking about marriage, kind of going through thoughts of like, hey, should I get divorced? Should I talk to her? He was at his wit's end, but she had no idea until she opened up the AI chat. And now he thinks that she is invading his privacy and taking it the extra step. Like, he really wants to pursue something now. Where in her mind, like, reading that chat gave her the warning shot of like, oh, I got to do something about it. But he found out and made it really bad. So say if you use AI for, you know, therapy, even if it's just a kind of vent, do you think that is invading privacy? Are those supposed to be private? I mean, any conversation with a server somewhere isn't exactly private. But then again, it's kind of implied, you know? So how do you feel about this? Because on one hand, I think a lot of people do use AI more and more. So like, therapy is just going to be those natural. I mean, have you seen the rights? AI is not that bad at the end of the day. Yet when somebody reads that chat, is that an invasion of privacy? Is that fair game because you left it open and didn't put passwords on it? How do you feel about it? And if your partner, boyfriend, girlfriend, whatever, read your chat messages, would you be angry or would you not? I guess it's a question for everybody, but this is going to be more common in the future. And I don't know if that's a good thing or a bad thing. I'll let the philosophers decide that one.
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0: 91XO is Broken Social Scene with Only the Good I Keep. Robert here. So for a lot of us that, you know, had very normal lives before COVID, there was plenty of things, especially if you grew up in like the 80s, the 90s, the early 2000s, that are just normal. Yet for kids born like just before COVID, that grew up during it, that are becoming maybe older adults now, it's kind of impossible to expect them to have the same experience when it comes to social scenes as the rest of us. And one of these moments played out in kind of a comical way when there's this one teenager who was going to go for to the movie theater for the first time in her life at the age of 17, which that's wild to me. There were so many times I remember going to the theater as a kid. I mean, I watched all three Lord of the Rings in the theater. I was let into the first one because of my parents, but like way too young, but I absolutely loved it. Like that's an experience that I still remember to this day. But she posted on social media, this 17-year-old that was going to the movies for the first time and was very much bragging over the seats she got because she thought they were the best. They were the front row, right center of smack right in the, like right in front of the screen, but like right in the middle of the theater. She thought those were the best seats ever. And anyone that's ever been to the movie theater before saw that and went, yikes. Even if it's packed, those seats are usually empty. Why? Because, well, you're going to get a kink in your neck from looking straight up the whole time. Something happening on the far left side of the scene, then going to the right. Guess who's looking a full, like, 45-degree angle? Yeah, not ideal. But then again, I think we've all done something for the first time and completely embarrassed ourselves. I was no different on the radio back in 2020, first time I went on live on Hot Hits. Yeah, no, it's not always rosy when you start something, but movie theater, it's not that bad, and what a way to learn the lesson than the hard way. But if you ever experienced something like this, maybe in your kids, your nephews, your grandkids, where they do something that just blows your mind, but because they don't know any better, but still their first instinct just kind of makes you laugh, because it's like, no, that's not how we do it. Mine, and this may age my parents, but my dad had this old like convertible, 75, I forget the year and make of it, but it had like the old cigarette lighters that old cars have, where if you put your finger in it, it removes your fingerprint. Yeah, I think all kids have stuck their fingers in there and, what's that? And then your parents laugh and, don't do that. Well, you don't need to be told again. That's one that's maybe a little more scarring, literally. But the movie theater one, a little more innocent, but still, your neck might hurt longer than my finger did, but still. Do you have any of these that you remember living through? And maybe your kids or nephews, they maybe lived through one themselves. Although if anyone in your family's never been to the movies before, please tell them front row is not the place to sit. Back row or middle, that's where it's at.
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5: Clear tonight, a low 13. Sunny tomorrow morning, then a mix of sun and cloud with chance of showers and risk of a thunderstorm for the afternoon. Moderate winds, a high Tuesday 26, a humidex at 30. You look for Wednesday, cloudy with a chance of showers, a high of 25.
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0: 91XO is Cassador with Shallow. Robert here. So, Game 3 of the Stanley Cup Final was pretty much the most exciting game of hockey I think I've seen in quite a while. Mitch Marner breaking a record that's been in place since 1919, I'm pretty sure, 1918, where he got 4 points in a single period. A hat trick in the smallest amount of time in a Stanley Cup Final game, and maybe ever, or at least a good long while, I think it was 6 minutes and 30 seconds, he got a natural hat trick. Like, this series is great. But in that game, Vegas went up 4-0 in the second period. And then Carolina scored 4 goals in the third period to send it to overtime. Just at the start of the second intermission, but going into the third period, there was a fan, a Carolina fan, that said if the Hurricanes score 4 goals in the third period to tie the game, I'll get a giant Hurricanes logo tattooed on my chest. Bank this, please, for the love of God. That's his tweet. Well, guess who scored four goals to tie it? Yeah, I mean, Carolina ended up losing that game in overtime, but a lot of people started calling him out saying, like, you know, you're in this chat a lot, you're in this, Hurricanes Twitter a lot. So they're forcing him to get that tattoo, and he's trying to backtrack, getting a smaller one, because he is a Hurricanes fan, so getting the team logo, I guess, isn't the end of the world. But it just goes to show that sometimes, even if you're praying for a hope and a prayer, just, you know, a Hail Mary, something that's very unlikely, be careful about writing the checks that you maybe can't cash. Tattoo is pretty brutal. I mean, I would have went, if Carolina wins the cup, I'll get a tattoo, because at least then you got a memory, but just for them to lose in overtime? If you made a bet like that, would you keep it, or would you just move and change your name and hopefully nobody recognizes you? Which one would you pick? And honestly, I might just move. I don't know about a tattoo, but what about you?
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1: Now this update from the Canadian Press. Governor General Louise Arbour has used her first speech to call on Canadians to learn from diversity. She says Canada will build a common future through its differences and says it's critical to protect arenas where those debates take place. Conservative leader Pierre Poilievre says Alberta needs new priorities from Ottawa, not a new country. He's given a speech calling for the federal government to butt out of the province's business. The federal government says it's setting up evacuation centers across the country for people fleeing wildfires. The Emergency Management Minister's Office says those centers will be mobilized once Ottawa receives a request for assistance. And an expert says geography and global instability are among the reasons Canada's World Cup game security costs are $336 million. Concordia University's Moshe Lander says BC Place Stadium being in the middle of a built-up area makes Vancouver's security costs much higher than Toronto's. From the Canadian Press, I'm Jason White.
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91X, it was Queens of the Stone Age with Emotion Sickness. Welcome to the Afternoon Drive. If you're just joining us, my name is Robert. Coming up soon, we have Meek, Arkell, Sublime, but first, Ali X with 7th Floor on 91X.

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91X, it was Hozier with Too Sweet. Robert here. So there's a lot of remakes or remasters that are made of popular shows, movies, etc. And like Harry Potter, the one on HBO that's filming and probably set to release in the next year or so, the big problem with remasters, especially when there's not that much time between the original and the newer one, is when they recast a role, sometimes the entire fan base hates it. Now, you probably don't need to even not live under a rock to know that there's some of these that are kind of toxic, others that are 100% justified because character's description says this, just give us that. Where other times it's open to interpretation and sometimes change is good. Yet for the first time in its history, the franchise's history, there is an actor that was cast when no actor has actually ever been cast before. What am I talking about? You may be wondering. Scooby-Doo. Yet you may be thinking, well, they've done live-action Scooby-Doos in the early 2000s, and if you ever rewatch them, they're kind of strange.

0: Let's see how it does. I'm pretty sure no dogs acting is going to be so bad people want to cancel it. People love dogs. But I don't know about Scooby-Doo. Well, of course they do. I mean, how many generations have grown up with Scooby-Doo? This might actually be one of Scooby-Doo's better casting decisions, because of course that franchise alone has been rehashed or remastered like every 5 to 10 years, I want to say. Like, there's been a lot of them. And this is a pretty good one. I just wonder if they're going to go live action with everybody else. I mean, it is an origin, so I'm going to guess everyone's a bit younger, but does this make you interested to watch the Netflix Scooby-Doo adaptation, given that it's a live dog for once? I think it's time to give it a chance, but I just wonder how the internet's going to take it. We shouldn't base things off that, but I mean, you know the world we live in. But does that set you, like, just not knowing what the dog looks like, because you can Google it on your own, but does that fill you with hope and maybe a bit of promise or a bit of dread and, oh boy, I wonder if they're going to screw this up? Personally, I'm actually thinking if this is going to be a positive thing, but what about you?
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0: 91X, it was Brooklyn Doran with Heavy Hurt. Robert here. Speaking of heavy hurt, have you ever tried to just have a nap in the middle of the day and somebody says, you're lazy, stop having naps, get up and do something? And maybe that hurts your feelings. But what if I said that taking naps in the middle of the day, regularly, actually improves your lifespan and might actually extend it up to 6.5 years? Well, I mean, if that's true, who could argue about your mid-afternoon nap? Well, that's exactly what a recent study has shown. So daytime naps may slow brain aging up to 6.5 years, according to a 2023 study published in the Journal of Sleep Health. And this is from the researchers of the University College of London and University of the Republic of Uruguay. And they did data from about just under 400,000 UK Biobank participants and found that people that napped or that, you know, just naturally felt like a nap to kind of pick them up in the middle of the day, actually had a lower risk of dementia and a bigger volume of total brain, which actually equates to 2.6 to 6.5 fewer years of brain aging over the course of their life. So, I mean, if you needed scientific data to say an afternoon nap is good, you just got it, my friend. And I actually just had two naps over the weekend, like one on Saturday, one on Sunday. I totally didn't mean to, and it almost screwed up my sleep, but it was just long enough of a nap so you feel rested, but not enough where you feel like, okay, I want to sleep now. I did feel better, I'm not going to lie. You do feel lazy, but hey, reading this, I'm just being healthy. That's what I'm going to tell myself, and that's what you should tell yourself too. And maybe that's what you should tell your boss too. I'm just trying to live longer. I'm just trying to, you know, be a better worker. So I need this 3-hour nap in the middle. No, maybe not 3 hours. But hey, if you needed a kind of proof, here you go. And if you didn't need proof, respect.
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4: Clear tonight, a low 13. Sunny tomorrow morning, then a mix of sun and cloud with chance of showers and risk of a thunderstorm for the afternoon. Moderate winds, a high Tuesday 26, a humidex at 30. You look for Wednesday, cloudy with a chance of showers, a high of 25.
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0: 91X, it was the Darcys with Good Time. Robert here. Well, I don't know if it's a good time, but there is a weird phenomenon that some people have to deal with. And this, I think, is more or less like older teenagers, people in their 20s, maybe people in their early 30s generally do this. But like when you're dating somebody and the relationship's not going well, you know it's probably not going to last, but their birthday's in 3 weeks. Do you break up with them before or do you just wait till after? I mean, I've dealt with that twice before, and each time I waited till after because the lead up seemed kind of rude, but in hindsight, I don't know, because then it kind of made like the immediate aftermath not great. Or maybe they could have done something else. There's no real right answer. Yet there's this couple in the UK that kind of had the biblical version of just, wow, this is bad. So apparently the girlfriend in this scenario wasn't really into the relationship, and she was planning on breaking up with her boyfriend. But her birthday was in a few weeks. So she wrote it out because she knew her boyfriend of 3 years was going to get her something big. And she didn't want to break up with him before because then she wouldn't get a present. A 2,500 euro, not dollar, euro, so that's 4-ish K, last time I checked the exchange rate, gaming computer, got it for her birthday, and that day she dumped him. So, you know, you get your girlfriend a 4,000-ish Canadian dollar gaming computer just for her to immediately dump you and then find out via text that, oh yeah, no, she was planning that. She was just waiting for you to pay this package or get the gift, etc. If that happened to you, what would your thought process be? Because, you know, I've thought about, you know, oh, do I wait a bit longer to break up with this person, especially if it's in December? Do I wait till after the holidays and New Year? Do I do it before and look like a bad person? I don't think I've ever seen this where somebody's like, no, no, no, I'm going to hold it out to get that pension, to get that, you know, extra little, that's just evil. I'll go ahead and say it myself. That's cruel. And especially because the guy's very hurt, but because they're in the UK, that's hers now. Like there's no claiming it's fraud and getting it back. It's just suck it up. People are trying to, you know, make him feel better by saying like, well, it's kind of a red flag and, you know, big as you can, a Beijing Olympic level red flag, but it's good that you found out now 3 years in rather than 6 years in or 20 years in, you know, if it's marriage and whatnot. But if that happened to you, how would you feel about it? And honestly, how do you answer that conundrum of like, you know, I want to break up with them, but Christmas is in 3 weeks or their birthday's in 3 weeks or Valentine's Day is around the corner. Is there a right answer or is it just, you know, decide on what your gut says and just go with it and double down? What are your thoughts on that? And be honest, if somebody got a big gift from you and then immediately dumped you, how mad would you be?
1: There for you with companionship and respite in your own home.
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0: 91X that does it for another edition of the Afternoon Drive Home. I've been your host, Robert, and I will see you tomorrow for the Tuesday edition. Until then, please take care and enjoy the beautiful weather, and let's hope it doesn't rain too much for convocation at Loyalist College. Coming up next, we have Dirty Heads with One of Those Days on 91X.

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1: From the National Newsroom of the Canadian Press, I'm Jason White. Newly installed Governor General Louise Arbour has used her inaugural speech to warn about the dangers of extreme polarization. The former Supreme Court Justice and international prosecutor says our ability to coexist peacefully is critical to maintaining a lawful, rules-based society.
2: We benefit from strong institutions that allow different views to be expressed. We must continue to protect the public space in which our national debates take place.
1: Arbour was installed today as Canada's 31st Governor General in a ceremony in Ottawa steeped in tradition. Conservative leader Pierre Poilievre says the easiest way to squash Alberta separatist sentiment is for Ottawa to butt out of Alberta's business. He says Albertans could benefit from freeing up resources, building pipelines, respecting provincial autonomy, and reducing taxpayer burden.
3: The answer therefore for Albertans is not to pull away from our friends in other provinces, but to lock arms with them to make Canada affordable, safe, self-reliant, and united here at home.
1: Alberta is set to hold a vote this fall on whether the province should remain in Canada or hold another binding vote on separating. The federal government says it's setting up evacuation centers across the country for people fleeing wildfires this summer. Last year saw the highest ever number of long-term evacuations of First Nations communities because of wildfires, and authorities struggled to find hotel rooms for everyone. The Emergency Management Minister's office says they'll be mobilized when Ottawa receives a request for assistance. A group of environmental organizations and municipalities worries that Quebec's groundwater reserves are at risk. They say the province is consuming more water than is being replenished. They blame climate change and urban sprawl, and they want more regulation. A ribbon cutting for the new Gordie Howe International Bridge between Windsor, Ontario and Michigan is set for later this week.
4: A source with knowledge of planning who's not authorized to speak says the event is tentatively scheduled for Friday. The Detroit Free Press is reporting that Governor Gretchen Whitmer and former Governor Rick Snyder are expected to attend. It'll mark an important step forward for the bridge after U.S. President Donald Trump made a post on social media in February insisting the United States must be compensated before he'll allow the bridge to open. Ottawa actually signed a 2012 deal with Snyder in which Canada agreed to shoulder the cost of construction, which it would recoup through tolls. It remains unclear when the bridge will actually open. Kelly Malone, the Canadian Press, Washington.
1: A 7-year-old girl is among residents protesting plans to close 5 local library branches in Nova Scotia's Annapolis Valley. Supporters argue libraries don't just provide books, but also educational programs and social connections. Provincial officials say they'll meet with library leaders this week in the search for a solution. This is the Canadian Press. In sports, the New York Knicks can move within a game of their first NBA title since 1973 when they host the San Antonio Spurs tonight. It's Game 3 of the NBA Finals, and Donald Trump is set to become the first sitting U.S. president to attend an NBA Finals game. Trump's expected to be at Madison Square Garden. The Toronto Raptors have signed general manager Bobby Webster to a multi-year extension and promoted him to executive vice president. Webster's entering his 10th season as Raptors GM. In baseball, the Blue Jays kick off a 3-game series tonight with the Philadelphia Phillies in Toronto. Toronto hosts the Yankees in another 3-game series later this week. And Canadian tennis players Bianca Andreescu and Denis Shapovalov opened their grass court seasons with losses in first-round action at the Alabama Open. Andreescu fell to third-seed Elise Mertens of Belgium in the women's draw of the Dutch tournament, while Shapovalov lost to Croatian veteran Marin Cilic. From the Canadian Press, I'm Jason White.
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6: Clear tonight, a low 13. Sunny tomorrow morning, then a mix of sun and cloud with chance of showers and risk of a thunderstorm for the afternoon. Moderate winds, a high Tuesday 26, a humidex at 30. You look for Wednesday, cloudy with a chance of showers, a high of 25.
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1: The Loyola Sports Dome is your indoor headquarters for pickleball in Quinte. 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Want to improve your game? 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Looking for someone to play with? 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
3: Clear tonight, a low 13. Sunny tomorrow morning, then a mix of sun and cloud with chance of showers and risk of a thunderstorm for the afternoon. Moderate winds, a high Tuesday 26, a humidex at 30. You look for Wednesday, cloudy with a chance of showers, a high of 25.
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7: Clear tonight, a low 13. Sunny tomorrow morning, then a mix of sun and cloud with chance of showers and risk of a thunderstorm for the afternoon. Moderate winds, a high Tuesday 26, a humidex at 30. You look for Wednesday, cloudy with a chance of showers, a high of 25.
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